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0: Well, it is the AM rush. 6:15 is the time in studio. Let's quickly give you the update. A beautiful good morning to you and yours. Thank you so much for choosing us as your number one companion. If you're here for the first time, you did not make a mistake. All right. Zimbabwe's president signed the law that extends his term to 7 years. Now, the 83-year-old Zimbabwean president, Mnangagwa, has signed a constitutional amendment that extends the presidential term from 5 years to 7 years, marking one of the country's biggest political reforms in recent decades. The new law removes direct presidential elections. Instead of citizens voting directly for the country's president, Zimbabwe's parliament will elect the president, fundamentally changing how the nation's head of state is chosen. And the amendment has sparked very strong debates. That's across social media, in offices, in boardrooms, and supporters describe it as an important constitutional reform, while critics argue it could reduce democratic accountability and limit citizens' direct role in choosing the country's leader.
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the business update for you this morning. Tenny fading out in the background. Namport earns governance ranking as the Namibia Ports Authority has been ranked among Namibia's three best governed commercial public enterprises after achieving full marks for financial independence, leadership, stability and corporate transparency. That's in the inaugural IJG Annual Public Enterprise Governance Ranking 2026. In another story, China has committed a grant of about 245 million Namibian dollars towards Namibia's smart city pilot project as the government deepens its partnership with Huawei on artificial intelligence, digital infrastructure, skills development, and development of a national data center. Now, the funding was announced as during the president's visit to Huawei's headquarters exhibition center, that's in Shenzhen.

0: in China, where she met the company's executives to discuss expanding a cooperation that's under Namibia's digital transformation agenda.
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You're listening to Adore, and that was T-shirt by Chantel, keeping it proudly warm and fuzzy on this beautiful Thursday morning. Let's get into one of the songs that became an anthem of independence and helped define the boy band era. Here's NSYNC's Bye Bye.

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0: that isn't nostalgic, I don't know what is. Let's hear from our partner one more time for this hour.
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man, what a beautiful one. That is how we start off every single 7 a.m. hour. Thank you so much for everyone who really played their part in the song. Because I must say, a day doesn't feel normal if that song didn't start the 7 a.m. hour. If you're just joining us, welcome to the AM Rush. This morning, it is Thursday, and you already know what it is. Shabina Shakers. Baba, we're going to be going into that for now. But before that, let's give the other people leeway to entertain us with the music. Diana King, I Say a Little.

0: King, I say a little prayer for you. What an absolute banger this is. And as I'm 10 FM, the AM Rush, Fika Mini sent me a heartwarming message. Here it is. Let's listen to it quickly.
1: Good morning, Auntie Adora. Is this you singing in your song? You sing very nice.
0: Oh, man, my heart can't take it. These 99 FM babies now, they will sweep me off my socks if there's even something like that. Oh, my sweetheart, that is unfortunately not me. That is the 99 family who was singing. But if you're referring to the previous song that just ended, that's Diana King singing. I'll say a little prayer for you. It is 99 FM. It's time for Shabin Shakers. And I want to ask you, what is your mood for this week so far? Send me your Shabin Shaker this morning and we will crown the winner of the ultimate Shabin Shaker for today, the 9th of July. I'm waiting for that. So do the right thing. Be part of the fun. Here's Boogie Tonight by Tweet.

0: When I tell you this, Shebeen Shakers is about to be one of the most memorable ones. I'm not even playing. Y'all are coming through with your request this morning, and we're about to stir it up. But before we do, let's get the serious stuff out of the way, ne? Then we come back, because it's Shebeen Shakers, darling.
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0: It is Shebeen Shakers on this beautiful Thursday morning, and I'm telling you, y'all are not ready for what this playlist looks like. And I honestly don't know where to start. So I'll take a wild Inky Pinky Ponky, and we're going to go into Shebeen Shakers this morning. But before I play my very first Shebeen Shaker for this morning, let me remind you that Shebeen Shakers is all about you. What does your week feel like? But obviously, that song or whatever your week, the mood your week feels like, or whatever your week feels like, should resonate the song you're requesting. Are we ready to go? Here is the very first Shebeen Shaker nomination for this morning.

What's up with you then? Maybe something's really wrong with your week. Send through your nomination for your Shabeen Shaker this morning. And maybe, just maybe a little bit later, we'll be touching on some guessing the songs as well, just to get you all fired up, because it's Klein Vrijdag and we gotta do things the right way. Hubby came through, that's Neval, with his nomination for Shabeen Shaker. And this, I don't know what to say about it. All I'm going to say is he definitely knows the move.

unfortunately have to disturb you on that one because talk about nostalgic. Talk about the kind of song that just takes you back to the childhood when nothing really mattered. Talk about the kind of vibes that want you to just sit under a tree, ne? And watch people dance to good music. It is Shabeen Shakers this morning. Send through your nomination for the Shabeen Shaker here on 99FM. Now we have Charmaine coming through. And this is what Charmaine's mood feels like for the week so far.

when you watch these music videos, Nay, it's almost like, yo, these people got away with a lot. Picoco there by a Splash coming through earlier. We had Bongo Muffin as well as Sydney Pepe with Mama's Baby. Send through your nomination now for your Shabin Shaker for the week. Good.

0: headlines, government approves Whale Rock Schenk Namibia cement merger with strict conditions. AfriForum says withheld municipal grants expose governance failures. And seven schools received funding for vocational training.
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3: We are going back into the classics this morning, and some more nominations are coming in for that is none other than Shebeen Shakers this morning. And someone said they weak kind of feels like a Brenda Fassie kind of week. I'm just trying to find the song here. Here it is. And this is their nomination for What They Week Feels Like.

Tele Escort. We've had so many amazing nominations coming through for What the Week Feels Like. But here is the next one, nominated by Cheryl.

If only turning over the world to the other side was such an easy thing to do, I swear I would be flipping that coin very often. Now, here is our next nomination coming from that is none other than legend Steven. And this is what his week feels like.

0: an insanely good nomination there for Shabeen Shakers on this beautiful Thursday morning. If you're just joining us, it is Adora on the AM Rush on this beautiful Thursday, and we are taking you back into time like we always do. The next one has me super excited, but I don't know if I should play it just yet. Should I let it simmer for a while? All I'll say is Kuluva is on to something. So I'm going to leave it there for now. Let's quickly hear what Shah has to say this morning.
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0: I talk Malaika Destiny, definitely lining that one up as well for Shabeen Shakers. Let's make a quick turn there by our partners right here on 99 FM.
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0: Let's get back into Shabeen Shakers for you this morning. What an insane lineup it's been so far. And now I think we're ready to play, that is Kuluva's nomination of the Shabeen Shaker.

If it's not 99 FM, we don't want it. If you're just joining us, welcome to the AM Rush. We're doing Shabeen Shakers for this morning. Going down memory lane of some of the most iconic Shabeen Shakers there's ever been. All right. Our next nomination. Just before we get into a Shah's nomination of none other than Malaika's Destiny. Here is Splash Potile.

Peter James, goedewa, kreeg jullie hier die songs. My goodness. Portillo splash there. And here is Sha's nomination of her Shibin Shake and what her week feels like so far.

Malaika Destiny there, nominated by Shah as a top Shabeen shaker. Now, we have two local requests. And yo, let's get into the first one.

My dear, 19 years ago, people were dancing to this song like nothing else mattered. Let's quickly take you down memory lane one more time here with another local nomination of a Shabin Shaker here by Jonathan Kutsia, who says his weekend or his week so far feels like a this kind of weekend.

0: Jonathan Vaughan, an alcohol hamper, or liquor hamper rather, that is from the Father's Day competition. I think that would definitely be coming in handy for this weekend. Let's quickly hear from Bradley.
1: Good morning, Mini Friday, 99.8 FM. I nominate Sister Bettina. From Bradley Beer Strauss, all the way in Walvis Bay.
0: Thank you so much to our Bainar. Let's give Mr. Bradley his nomination this morning. It's a Hiri song. Let's find it quickly.

Whatever that guy says, I believe him. So far, I believe him. Whatever that song means, whatever he says, I believe him. One of our favorites came through here, Sergeant Chipanga. No, he always says, no, Bizoe, I think is what he says. Please, I'm speaking under correction. Sergeant Chipanga, please come help me write. Now, he says his Shebeen Shaker nomination is one that was released many, many moons ago. And this is exactly why 99FM is giving you this chance, because we want to go down memory lane with this one. This song, particularly this song, was released in 1978, y'all. I'm not even kidding you. And here is none other than Soul Brothers. Oh, let's get into it.

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I tell you, yesterday I was visiting.

0: Can somebody please go take out the hipster pants, the Afro wigs, and the Crockett and Jones? Because that one deserves to be danced undisturbed, I'm telling you. Yalush Boki there, requested by Shah as her Shabin Shaker. And here is another request, hopefully. Let's see what they have to say.
1: Mane Dara, what about Siwilewile? So that is a local gem? Like that's actually a top shiny heaviest I did, remember?
0: Let's see if we can find Siwelewele. Siwelele, Siwelewele. Ah, YouTube can even give it to you, my dear. Let's see what this one has to say. Hello. Are you playing? Oh, sorry, I muted this one.

Wele Wele. What an absolute classic. And I swear, this song just feels like it's in the right place. And you are correct indeed. It is a local song. This group, which is People's Choices, all the way from Gubabes. Another local request here.

for kids, old, and Xavier Leday, one of the iconic stuff that Stanley does or used to do. I mean, he just takes you back with those little chants and those little ad-libs and yo. I'm telling you, there is nothing as good as the good old songs. We got two more nominations lined up for you, but let's quickly hear from our partners and then I'll be back to give you the next nominations. Yellow, this mouse's battery is flat. I gotta take it out and put the battery back so that I can play. Hello, play the next thing. How am I gonna do this now? Give me a second. I'll be back on the other side.

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If there's one artist that was really mismatched with his style, like in swag, ne, versus the kind of music he did, it was definitely Ishmael. Nge Kalunge is that one. And here is the next nomination. Here we go. Somebody said, please, we can't do Shabin Shakers without this Namibian legend.

Tina Shakers for this morning. En ek weet nie, as julle nie gedans het nie, I don't know what else would have made your day on this beautiful Thursday. But let's do the right thing and end off Shabeen Shakers with an absolute local banger, right? And this one can never be ignored. When this man steps on a stage, whether with his guitar in his hand, whether with just him and the dancers, doesn't matter. This is a legend of note. Here is Big Ben with Opal wrapping up Shabeen Shakers for us this morning.

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1: It's Thursday, the 9th of July, and I'm Angie Scholes with your 8 a.m. news. The government has cleared the merger between Whale Rock Cement and Schwenk Namibia after Industry, Mines and Energy Minister Modestus Amutse overturned the Namibia Competition Commission's decision to block the deal. The merger was initially prohibited over competition concerns, but the minister says the issues can be addressed through strict conditions instead. These include no job losses, maintaining the Cheetah cement plant and increasing local ownership to at least 40%. Here's the commission spokesperson, Dina Khova, says.
2: From the Commission side, when the Minister does such a review of our determination, which was actually an appeal process that was lodged by the matching parties, the Commission does not have further input in that regard because the vested powers that the Minister has, according to the Competition Act No. 2 of 2003, empowers him to make such determinations. From the Commission side, we are

0: is required to monitor that the merger does not translate into a monopoly.
1: The Ministry of Environment, Forestry and Tourism, together with the Environmental Investment Fund, UNIDO and the Global Environment Facility, launched the UNIDO GEF Namibia Child Project under the Global Green Hydrogen Program in Windhoek. The project aims to strengthen Namibia's green hydrogen sector by supporting policy development, technical skills, knowledge sharing and inclusive participation by communities, women and youth. Government representatives, development partners and industry stakeholders attended the launch, which formed part of efforts to advance sustainable industrialization through clean hydrogen. Here's David Nihimwe Naveli, the National Project Coordinator of this program.
2: What this project is trying to target is, yes, we have a lot of pilot projects. We have made great strides in terms of proving the concept in Namibia that we can develop these green industries. In terms of technical readiness, this is now both government institutions, but also in terms of policy framework, as well as the legislation and regulatory frameworks. All of these key critical items have actually not have progressed as fast as the project. So what we're trying to do with this project is to actually try to make sure that we don't neglect things as policy development, technical readiness, make sure that they can scale sustainably.
1: To South Africa, AfriForum says the National Treasury's decision to withhold 13.5 billion rand in funding from 69 municipalities highlights widespread governance failures in local government. The organization's Morne Mostert says years of financial mismanagement and poor oversight have led to declining service delivery, warning that withholding funding also affects residents. Mostert calls for stronger intervention, disciplinary action against officials responsible for repeated financial failures, and reforms to restore effective service delivery.
3: Withholding grants alone won't fix municipalities. Treasury must now work together with COCTA and provincial governments to ensure stronger interventions to hold municipal councils and senior officials to account. Communities deserve functioning municipalities, not another cycle of failed recovery plans.
1: In other news, the United Nations Trade and Development Agency says foreign direct investment into Africa reached about 1.1 trillion rand last year, making it the continent's third highest inflow since 1990, despite a decline from 2024. Its World Investment Report 2026 says investors remain focused on energy infrastructure, critical minerals and technology. While greenfield project values declined, project numbers increased, signaling continued long-term confidence. The agency says African countries must convert investment into jobs, industrial growth, skills development and stronger regional chains. And finally, the Ministry of Education has handed over more than 1 million Namibian dollars to strengthen pre-vocational subjects at 7 secondary schools across the country. Deputy Minister Dino Bolotti handed over the 1.5 million Namibian dollar funding, with each school receiving 150,000 Namibian dollars to improve access to technical and vocational education. The initiative, implemented by the Namibia Training Authority, aims to support skills development, especially in rural and underserved communities.
4: Allow me to commend the Namibia Training Authority for this important contribution towards strengthening technical and vocational education and training pathways in Namibia. To beneficiary schools, congratulations on being part of the first cohort of this important initiative. May this support inspire greater participation and excellence in the delivery of pre-vocational education.
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1: It is 99 FM. It is now time for Botify as we give you tech updates every single day. And yesterday I was telling you all about robots that are now becoming an ordinary thing in U.S. hospitals. In Xavier, it's the weirdest thing I've seen, but many people are really embracing it and they're absolutely loving it because the robots in the hospitals help carry medicine to patients. They help with basic carry-on stuff, if that makes sense. Okay. Let's see what we can find in terms of tech news that is around the world. Around the world. Yours, that era next. Next. So next. Let's see. Maybe my sources are late. Okay. So, OpenAI now launches OpenAI on Wednesday, which was yesterday, launched GPT Live, which is a new family of voice models capable of listening and speaking simultaneously in real time. Now, the IPO-bound AI startup said it will roll out two versions of GPT Live, GPT Live 1 and GPT Live 1 Mini, to users globally just yesterday. Now, in May, OpenAI introduced three audio models for its developer platform, aiming to make voice-based software agents more conversational and capable of completing tasks in real time. 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Well, let me know what you think by sending through your WhatsApp on 083-000-1099. 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

In the headlines, RMB Namibia named world's best sub-custodian bank, Action Society calls for investigations into child pregnancies, and Donald Trump threatens to pull US troops from Europe.

0: 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BizNews.
1: With your Biz News, I'm Angie Scholes. Uranium remained Namibia's largest export in May 2026, generating $2.8 billion and accounting for 22.3% of total exports, the most shipments destined for China. Mining products accounted for about 61% of export earnings, underscoring the sector's key role in Namibia's economy. And South African logistics and infrastructure developer Newland Group has secured a 5 billion rand financing deal with APSA CIB to fund infrastructure projects across key national logistics corridors and support its expansion. And Senegal has launched a process to appoint a financial advisor on debt matters as it seeks to strengthen public finances and advance negotiations for a new IMF lending program. And China has lifted refined fuel export restrictions for the rest of July and allow a private refiner to resume shipments after a four-month halt, trade sources said, as the world's biggest refiner returns towards normal after disruptions from the Iran war. Taking a look at your latest financial indicators, the Namibia dollar is trading at 16.40 to the US dollar, 21.90 to the British pound, and 18.70 to the euro. Gold is trading at $4,072, 31 a fine ounce, while Brent crude oil costs $74.16 a barrel. I'm Angie Scholes. Stay tuned for more updates.
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1: It's Thursday, the 9th of July, and I'm Angie Schools with your 9 a.m. news. FNB Namibia has been named Best SME Bank in Namibia at the Global Banking and Finance Awards. The award recognized the bank's support for small and medium-sized businesses through improved access to finance, digital banking solutions, and entrepreneur development programs. FNB says it serves SMEs in all 14 regions and has supported more than 1,500 entrepreneurs with training and business development initiatives. The bank says it remains committed to helping Namibian businesses grow, create jobs, and contribute to the country's economy. Here's Nesta De Jong, head of SME banking at FNB Namibia.
2: Being recognized as Namibia's best SME bank is especially meaningful because it reflects the trust that entrepreneurs place in us every day. SMEs are at the heart of Namibia's economy, creating jobs, driving innovation, and strengthening communities. Our role is to provide more than financial services. We strive to be a long-term partner that helps businesses unlock opportunities, overcome challenges, and realize their ambitions. This recognition belongs as much to the entrepreneurs we serve as it does to FNB.
1: To South Africa, South African Health Minister Aaron Motsoaledi has called for urgent reforms to address long-standing weaknesses in the public healthcare system. His comments followed a health report that found no direct link between the deaths of six health workers in KwaZulu-Natal and workplace bullying or poor working conditions. However, the report highlighted serious systematic challenges, including staff shortages and heavy workloads.
3: Healthcare has undergone very rough austerity over a period of 10 years. And we said in the same way that corruption that happens in the public service is not a victimless crime. But I must also state that austerity is also not a victimless occurrence. It victimizes the public, especially those who use the public healthcare system.
1: In other news, Human Rights Watch has accused Tunisia of intensifying its crackdown on political opponents and human rights activists. The organization said the country's human rights situation has worsened 5 years after the president assumed extraordinary executive powers, citing growing repression of civil society, journalists, and lawyers. Human Rights Watch has urged the UN Human Rights Council and its member states to condemn the crackdown and defend the rule of law publicly. And finally, U.S. President Donald Trump has threatened more strikes against Iran, warning of targeting critical civilian infrastructure. The U.S. Central

0: Command confirmed that the military had hit over 80 targets, including more than 60 Islamic Revolutionary Guard Corps small boats in the Strait of Hormuz on Tuesday night. In response, Iran targeted U.S. military sites in Bahrain and Kuwait. Trump, who has also threatened to reinstate its naval blockade of Iranian ports, says Iran is not the bully of the Middle East anymore.
1: I don't want to deal with them anymore. They're scum. They're sick people. And they're vicious, violent people. And if they had a nuclear weapon, they'd use it. As far as I'm concerned, it's just a waste of time dealing with them. They're liars. We make a deal. Everyone's agreed. No nuclear weapon. They go outside, talk to the press. They say, we never even talked about it. There's something wrong with them. They're cuckoo.
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In the headlines, FNB Namibia named Best SME Bank, Motsoaledi called for urgent health system reforms, and Donald Trump says Iran leaders are cuckoo.

0: beat.
1: Some celebrate life advice from my grandmother. She says, when life knocks you down, get back up again. Love unconditionally. It's not always easy, but it's always worth it. 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Change is okay, so be okay with change. 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

0: 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She says, when life knocks you down, get back up again. 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

And just like that, we've come to the end of the EM Rush on this Thursday morning. 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
1: It's Thursday, the 9th of July, and I'm Angie Schools with your 10 a.m. news. FNB Namibia has been named Best SME Bank in Namibia at the Global Banking and Finance Awards. The award recognized the bank's support for small and medium-sized businesses through improved access to finance, digital banking solutions, and entrepreneur development programs. FNB says it serves SMEs in all 14 regions and has supported more than 1,500 entrepreneurs with training and business development initiatives. The bank says it remains committed to helping Namibian businesses grow, create jobs, and contribute to the country's economy. Here's Nesta de Jong, head of SME Banking at FNB Namibia.
2: Being recognized as Namibia's best SME bank is especially meaningful because it reflects the trust that entrepreneurs place in us every day. SMEs are at the heart of Namibia's economy, creating jobs, driving innovation, and strengthening communities. Our role is to provide more than financial services. We strive to be a long-term partner that helps businesses unlock opportunities, overcome challenges, and realize their ambitions. This recognition belongs as much to the entrepreneurs we serve as it does to FNB.
1: To South Africa, South African Health Minister Aaron Motsoaledi has called for urgent reforms to address long-standing weaknesses in the public healthcare system. His comments followed a health report that found no direct link between the deaths of six health workers in KwaZulu-Natal and workplace bullying or poor working conditions. However, the report highlighted serious systematic challenges, including staff shortages and heavy workloads.
3: Healthcare has undergone very rough austerity over a period of 10 years. And we said in the same way that corruption that happens in the public service is not a victimless crime. But I must also state that austerity is also not a victimless occurrence. It victimizes the public, especially those who use the public healthcare system.
1: In other news, Human Rights Watch has accused Tunisia of intensifying its crackdown on political opponents and human rights activists. The organization said the country's human rights situation has worsened 5 years after the president assumed extraordinary executive powers, citing growing repression of civil society, journalists, and lawyers. Human Rights Watch has urged the UN Human Rights Council and its member states to condemn the crackdown and defend the rule of law publicly. And finally, U.S. President Donald Trump has threatened more strikes against Iran, warning of targeting critical civilian infrastructure. The U.S. Central Command confirmed that the military had

0: hit over 80 targets, including more than 60 Islamic Revolutionary Guard Corps small boats in the Strait of Hormuz on Tuesday night. In response, Iran targeted U.S. military sites in Bahrain and Kuwait. Trump, who has also threatened to reinstate its naval blockade of Iranian ports, says Iran is not the bully of the Middle East anymore.
1: I don't want to deal with them anymore. They're scum. They're sick people. And they're vicious, violent people. And if they had a nuclear weapon, they'd use it. As far as I'm concerned, it's just a waste of time dealing with them. They're liars. We make a deal. Everyone's agreed. No nuclear weapon. They go outside, talk to the press. They say, we never even talked about it. There's something wrong with them. They're cuckoo.
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3: 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As for your commodities, gold currently trading at $4,107.54 per fine ounce, and Brent crude oil trading at $78.02 per barrel.
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3: It is day number 9 in the month of July, and taking a look at what the temperatures are like right now in Namibia. Oshakati at 14 degrees Celsius, Swakopmund at 18, and out here in Windhoek much cooler at 8 degrees Celsius.
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0: That's Beyonce with Halo, 99FM. A very good morning to you. Thank you so much for joining us. And of course, having one half of the AM rush, that's Adora, keeping company from 6 a.m. to 10 a.m. Right now, it's me, your host, Shante, keeping you company all the way until 2 p.m. I'm hoping you slept well. You're up and about chasing the dream. That's of course, whatever that dream looks like, but also understanding that if today's a low kind of day, those days do happen. Give yourself a little bit of a break, give yourself some grace, but don't stay in there too long. Get up and get things moving, right? I am going to be chatting to you about something in a bit. Now, there were earlier situations around, you know, Justin Bieber being in discussions or reportedly joining FIFA. That's in terms of the performance lineup. But I can gladly tell you that Justin Bieber will perform at the World Cup final halftime show. More on that coming up in a bit, but first, Ian Lovely.
1: You can't calculate a feeling. When you fall in love with someone,

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And that is as we get into what's happening pretty much around this hour. Uncle Jimmy Cliff with many rivers to cross on 99FM. And we are talking to you about Justin Bieber, who will then make part of the FIFA World Cup halftime show. Now, Justin Bieber has been added

To the star-packed lineup of the first ever World Cup final halftime show, as organizers confirmed that the entire musical performance will last 11 minutes. Now, the Canadian megastar Bieber is going to be joining Madonna, Shakira, as well as K-pop sensation BTS for the Super Bowl-style halftime show on the 19th of July at MetLife Stadium in New Jersey. Now, Coldplay's Chris Martin is curating the extravaganza, a first for a football World Cup final, and one that has raised concerns over how long the game's halftime break will actually be. Now, the laws of football allow a halftime interval not exceeding 15 minutes. Now, even an 11-minute musical performance could still require the break to be extended, given the time likely required to set up and assemble the show. But the announcement will assuage concerns raised by previous speculation that the World Cup final halftime show itself could stretch as far as 25 minutes. I can't wait to see how this folds out, but I think the bigger question is, which two teams are going to be heading to the finals? And could that mean, you know, your favorites might be making it, or are you kind of sort of worried now?

In the headlines, new green hydrogen project launched in Namibia. Netanyahu says he opposes the US selling F-35 fighter jets to Turkey. And the ICC accused ECB of breaching the anti-corruption code.

0: Candy, let's more with that one. Never too busy, and indeed, I'm never too busy for you. I'm here with you, keeping you company as we usually do, 10 a.m. to 2 p.m. on the crossover. If you're just joining in, it's almost time for me to let you in on what's happening for our Heart to Do It segment for today. And we are going to be looking at how to ask for help, you know, and this is really to have your wishes granted. So many times we miss the mark based on how we actually ask for help, and sometimes it's just because you don't know how to do so. Now, they're saying there are three ways to get someone to grant your wish, and I'm going to be touching on those in a bit. For now, we have some more.
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It's the sounds of Silk and 99FM, Meeting in My Bed. That's the song title. A very good morning to you. If you're just joining in, I am your host, Shante, and I'm hoping that your morning has started off on a good note. If not, I'm about to help you make it much better. Like I always say, you know what to do. Stream us live wherever you're finding yourself. 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This morning, we're getting into our Hot to Do It segment for today. And we are basically highlighting a situation where you might have ever needed a favor, but you spend so much time worrying about how to actually ask that you almost didn't ask at all. Now, the segment is brought to you by Reed Fontaine, 40 years a legacy of flavor. So how do you actually then ask without it feeling like you have to tap out because you don't know how to ask for help? Well, research actually suggests that there are three common ways people ask for help. And what are they? Well, the first is being too negative, okay? You might say things like, I know you're probably too busy, or you'll go on by saying, you'll probably say no, but can I borrow, or whatever, right? Now, before the other person has even answered, you already planted the idea that they actually can't help you. That's one of the ways. The second thing is that you might be too confident. And this is when you actually get to assume that the answer is going to be a definite yes. In your mind, you're like, there's no way this person's going to say no. For example, you go on and you say, can you cover my shift tomorrow? Now, you're moving on to that person thinking they'll say yes without considering whether that's a big request or whether the other person is available. Now, that can sometimes come across as taking them for granted. The third one, and often the most effective approach, is finding the middle ground. You've got to be clear about what you need, but also let the other person know it's perfectly okay if they cannot actually do it, right? You could say something like, I have a favor to ask. If you're available, would you be able to help me with da-da-da-da, right? And also extend the fact that you completely understand that if they can't, you get it. Okay, that simple phrase does two important things. It shows respect for the other person's time, and it also then removes the pressure of them feeling guilty when, I mean, the answer is no, but now they're just forced to say yes because it kind of feels like they can only say yes. Another useful tip is

0: Not again.
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1: It's Thursday, the 9th of July, and I'm Angie Scholes with your 11 a.m. news. The Ministry of Environment, Forestry and Tourism, together with the Environmental Investment Fund, UNIDO, and the Global Environment Facility, launched the UNIDO GEF Namibia Child Project under the Global Green Hydrogen Program in Windhoek. The project aims to strengthen Namibia's green hydrogen sector by supporting policy development, technical skills, knowledge sharing, and inclusive participation by communities, women and youth. Government representatives, development partners, and industry stakeholders attended the launch, which formed part of efforts to advance sustainable industrialization through clean hydrogen. Here's David Nihimwenaveli, the National Project Coordinator of this program.
2: What this project is trying to target is, yes, we have a lot of pilot projects. We have made great strides in terms of proving the concept in Namibia that we can develop these green industries. In terms of technical readiness, this is now both government institutions, but also in terms of policy framework, as well as the legislation and regulatory frameworks. All of these key critical items have actually not have progressed as fast as the project. So what we're trying to do with this project is to actually try to make sure that we don't neglect things as policy development, technical readiness, make sure that they can scale sustainably.
1: To South Africa, the EFF has warned National Treasury against pursuing what it calls a path that seeks to collapse the state and reduce it to a mere spectator. The party has condemned the Treasury's decision to temporarily withhold 13.5 billion rand in local government equitable share transfers from 69 non-compliant municipalities. The EFF says to restore the crisis, it proposes the revision of the equitable share formula to boost the municipal allocation to over 15% of nationally raised revenue, up from the current 9%. It says constructive steps are needed to stabilize local government finances. In other news, Israeli Prime Minister Benjamin Netanyahu says he has urged U.S. President Donald Trump directly not to sell F-35 fighter jets to Turkey, warning that this could destroy the balance of power in the Middle East. Earlier this week, Trump indicated that he was willing to overturn a ban on the sale of the jets to Ankara that he put in place during his first term. Netanyahu told CNN that Turkey is not exactly a model ally of the U.S.
3: Turkey, I think, has aggressive aspirations. I mean, they openly say that. They want to restore the Ottoman Empire. This is not a force for peace and stability. And if you give this kind of radical regime that admittedly smiles to America when it is necessary, when you're given that power, you're going to see aggression in its wake. I wouldn't do that.
1: And finally, the International Cricket Council has accused the England and Wales Cricket Board of breaching the anti-corruption code after sharing dressing room footage of Captain Ben Stokes' retirement speech last month. The footage of the 35-year-old was shared with broadcasters and on social media shortly before the tea break of the third test against New Zealand at Trent Bridge. The ICC says publishing the video of Stokes' dressing room speech mid-match breached the standards for players and match officials. Find all these stories and so much more on our website, futuremedianews.com.na. Future Media News, independent, accurate, and on time.
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0: our economic indicators. The Namibia dollar is trading against the US dollar at $16.36, against the euro at $18.70, while trading at $21.95 against the Great British pound. Now, for your commodities, gold currently trading at $4,114.64 per fine ounce, and Brent crude oil trading at $78.02 per barrel.
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0: And now for your current temperatures. Not sure where you are, but if you're in Oshakati, you'd know that it's a little warm there. 14 degrees Celsius, the sun is out. Windhoek a little hazy. A bit cool out here, you might need a sweater. It's 8 degrees Celsius. And the coast, usually much more cooler. I'm not exactly sure what's happening with the Benguela current on that side, but it's currently 18 degrees Celsius. That's in Swakopmund and Wafish Bay.
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Now and Jay-Z, Frolin. That's the song title. Listen, we're going to be talking to two ladies now who are from, I mean, first things first,

got to speak on so many things. I even got into their lives, like deep in their lives, you know. Even talking about how they have this big choice to make because they've got so many career options. But today's conversation basically touches on where at the end of their grade 11 year, a Waldorf learner basically needs to choose a practical project. Now, these two ladies will be joining me to speak on the projects that they've chosen. We'll get into the journey. We'll also get into how they made that decision. Now, just to give you a bit of an insight, the first half of the next year, they have to basically get an external mentor to assist. And then they also have to do some sort of research. They have to keep a diary for the trials and errors. And look, there's also the academic part that then requires them to have an internal mentor. And this is usually the teacher. So we're going to break down all of that in a bit. But first, I need them to take a quick breath. When we come back, we'll get into that.

0: And we're back at it. That's Sybil with Don't Make Me Over. Now, that's the song title, 99FM. That's where you are tuned into. I did make mention that we're going to be talking to learners from Waldorf, and they are basically going to be giving us an insight on the fact that they need to choose a practical project at the end of their grade 11 year. Now, these ladies joining me today are basically in the final year, the 12th graders, and it's Victoria van Wyk as well as Hilaria Hawanga, who are joining me today to give us much talk on their projects. Hi, how are you guys?
1: I'm good, how are you?
2: I'm fine, how are you?
0: Great, thank you very much. I am very curious now. So we had quite a number of conversations off air before getting on air. And I mean, Victoria, your project is bookmaking.
1: Yes.
0: And for Hilaria, it's perfumery.
1: Yes.
0: But before we even get to that,

0: tell me how you decided on what your project would be. Okay, let's start with you, Victoria.
1: Okay. So firstly, I wanted to do something in the hospitality field.
0: Okay.
1: Because, like I said before, I like food and cooking and feeding people.
0: Yeah.
1: But then I had an unsettling feeling because I was like, is this really what I want to do?
0: Okay.
1: And then I switched and I decided to do a yearbook for the school.
0: Mm.
1: But then this wasn't quite highlighting what I really wanted to portray, which was our high school journey. I really wanted people to see that high school is not just about assignments and tests. It's about the memories we make, about seeing each other grow and supporting each other.
0: Mm.
1: Yeah. How I came about this was I actually started writing in grade 8.
0: Okay.
1: I used to write short stories and poems, but then I stopped for a while. And then as I was thinking of what to do, and then I came across this idea of, why don't I just write a book about our journey in high school?
0: Mm.
1: And that's how I came about this book. And it's entitled One for the Books.
0: One for the Books. Love it.
1: I believe that our memories are worth remembering and sharing.
0: Nice. Good stuff. Hilaria, you chose a different thing. Talk to us about how you came about making that choice.
1: Well, in the beginning, last year, the end of last year, when they spoke to us about the project, I was panicking. I really panicked because I didn't know what to do at all.
0: Okay.
1: And then I said, I like chemistry. So why not do something practical?
0: Okay.
1: So I decided on making plastiline, which is basically petrol out of plastic.
0: Okay.
1: I then realized that it wouldn't be possible because I needed a lot of plastic for that. And I also needed the instrument that converts the plastic into petrol. Yes.
0: Yeah.
1: So I decided to change and make perfume.
0: Mm.
1: Since I like perfumes, I really love perfumes. I love smelling good and I love having people that smell good around me.
0: Yeah.
1: I'm just fascinated about it.
0: Mm-hmm.
1: So I decided, since I like perfumes, why not find out or research on how perfumes are made?
0: Mm.
1: So that is how I came out with the idea of making perfume, and I call my project The Art of Perfumery.
0: Nice, The Art of Perfumery. So, I mean, part of this starts with your first half, where you have to get an external mentor.
1: Mm-hmm.
0: But then there's also another part, which is the academic side, where you have to have an internal mentor who is now usually your teachers.
1: Mm-hmm.
0: Let's talk about how you make choice of your external mentor.
1: Okay. For me, it was quite easy because my mom likes reading books.
0: Okay.
1: I let her read some of my work.
0: Mm-hmm.
1: So I was like, why don't I just get her to help me? Because I know that she would give me very critical feedback and be very honest with me.
0: Okay.
1: Yeah.
0: All
1: That's
0: right. Hilaria?
1: Well, choosing a mentor for me, an external mentor, was not hard also because we have a science teacher and I know that he has knowledge in the area, chemistry.
0: Yeah.
1: And making perfume is all about chemistry and also something else, but it's mostly about chemistry.
0: Okay.
1: So that's why I chose him to be my mentor.
0: Nice. Now, with every project comes some challenges.
1: Indeed.
0: Yeah. I mean, there's also that exciting part where you're like, oh, but I'm feeling this one more, you know, and then maybe you hit a roadblock somewhere. Maybe there's like a speed hump somewhere. Yo, maybe there's a pothole that side. Hey, then there's this challenge. What were some of your challenges that you might have encountered while you were busy with your projects?
1: Well, my biggest challenge was procrastination.
0: Oh.
1: Because I was like, I'm going to start today. I was like, I'm going to start today. I'm going to start tomorrow.
0: Mm.
1: But then I just write maybe two sentences for one chapter. And then I'll be like, this is not enough. And then I was becoming nervous as the days were becoming closer.
0: Mm.
1: But my biggest challenge was editing.
0: Okay.
1: Because I'm not really good in that field.
0: Mm.
1: And I was using my phone.
0: Yeah.
1: Or it's writing, and then when I edit and I want to edit on maybe spelling, then everything would delete. Then
0: oh,
1: I have
0: wow.
1: to start over again.
0: Oh, wow.
1: Yeah, that was one of the biggest challenges.
0: All right.
1: For me, one of the biggest challenge was to find certain essential oils that I needed for my perfume. I wanted to have like a sweetish, floral-ish scent.
0: Mm.
1: And for that, I needed three essential oils, which is vanilla, jasmine, and lavender.
0: Okay.
1: Not lavender, amber.
0: Mm.

0: and I couldn't find it in any shop. And I don't like strong perfumes, so I had to just choose other ones, the ones I could find.
1: Yeah.
0: And I made the perfume. I just made the perfume. And another challenge was that I started to make the perfume late. Mm. Because when perfumes are made, they're supposed to sit or to age for like 2 weeks or okay. 4 weeks
1: yeah.
0: maximum.
1: Mm-hmm.
0: And I didn't have enough time. I started late.
1: Mm-hmm.
0: And the process of aging was not how it was supposed to be.
1: Ooh.
0: So that's why... Yeah.
1: Okay. I mean, tonight is going to be a big night for you guys.
0: Yes.
1: It's going to be exhibition night.
0: Mm-hmm.
1: Before we get into everything else, just explain what exhibition night is for somebody who's just tuning in and they're like, what do you guys mean?
0: Hmm.
1: Yeah.
0: Exhibition night is basically going to be us like showing our research, mm-hmm. our diaries, and our practical part of the project.
1: Yeah.
0: Which was the physical part. And mm-hmm. then we stand at our tables and then they come and then they go through it and mm-hmm. then they ask questions. Mm-hmm. And then after that, we go to our hall and then we give our presentations.
1: Ah, nice. Well, we get in on that and more, but first.
2: 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This land taught me everything. 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Now it's my turn, my risk, my responsibility. 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A tribute to the unstoppable spirit of Namibian business. 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

99 FM that you are hearing straight from a station that loves music as much as you do, and that is none other than Uncle George Benson with that one titled Kisses in the Moonlight. I am your host, Shantae. A very good day to you in case you're just getting on board. It is still very much the crossover, and we just got off a conversation with grade 12 learners, Victoria and Hilaria from Waldorf

School, Windhoek. Now, they were telling us about the practical project that they chose. Now, at the end of their grade 11 year, they are supposed to choose a practical project. The first half of the next year, they have to get an external mentor to assist them. And by the way, they have to do research, keep a diary for trials and errors. And for the academic part, they actually will have an internal mentor, which is usually the teacher. So they were basically then giving us a bit of a journey around that, sharing in on their projects. Now, Victoria's project is basically on writing. She just completed a book titled One for the Books. And for Hilaria, she went with the direction of making perfume. So the art of perfumery is what she's calling her project. And later tonight from 5:30 to 6:30, there will be an exhibition of their practical work, their research and their diaries. So you can actually go out there and see as well as ask questions. I mean, it's very open to anyone and there's no sales of tickets. Buy this now. Nah, you go there and be a part of that. So we had a conversation really in line with that. But of course, getting back to some more music, this is Johnny Jill with a song titled My, My, My.

0: Hey Namibia, what makes you, you? 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And when you reach high. 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What if I fall? 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
1: It's Thursday, the 9th of July, and I'm Angie Scholes with your 12 p.m. news. Namibia's annual inflation rate increased to 4.4% in June 2026, up from 3.7% recorded in June 2025. The Namibia Statistics Agency said monthly inflation slowed to 0.3% from 1.2% in the previous month, while core inflation stood at 3.3%. Kumas recorded the highest annual inflation at 5.8%, followed by Karas, Irongo, Hardap and Omaheke at 4%, while the lowest rate was recorded in Zone 1 at 3.3%. To South Africa, the ANC in Cape Town says behind the DA's carefully manufactured image of good governance lies a painful reality of neglected communities, scrambling infrastructure, and a municipality that has failed to uphold the constitutional rights of many residents. The Public Protector's report found that the Metro failed some of its most vulnerable communities by not providing basic municipal services in Langa and Khayelitsha. The ANC's Judy Ann Stevens says the findings expose the daily reality that thousands of working-class families have endured for years.
2: We welcome the Public Protector's binding remedial action and will closely monitor their implementation. The ANC will hold the Executive Mayor and the City Administration accountable to ensure these directives are implemented. Every resident, regardless of where they live.
1: In other news, Russia has pledged to continue providing military support to Burkina Faso, Mali and Niger, which are governed by military-led administrations. The announcement followed a meeting between Russian foreign minister and officials from the Alliance of Sahel States in Niger. The country said cooperation would focus on strengthening their armed forces, while Moscow also seeks deeper ties in energy and mining. And finally, the United States has launched a second wave of airstrikes against Iran, targeting coastal radar systems and anti-ship missile sites. The strikes followed U.S. President Donald Trump's declaration that a ceasefire with Tehran was over amid rising tensions in the Strait of Hormuz. Iran's Revolutionary Guard responded with missile and drone attacks on U.S. military sites in Bahrain. Kate Fisher reports from Washington.
3: Earlier in the day, Donald Trump had declared this ceasefire over, saying that he didn't want to negotiate anymore with Iran, calling them scum and sick. And he said he was ready to just finish the job, and certainly did say that there would be more strikes. That has happened, although they aren't on a huge, huge scale.
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0: the Namibia dollar is trading against the US dollar at $16.37, trading against the US dollar, or rather the euro, at $18.71, and against the Great British pound at $21.96. For your commodities, gold currently trading at $4,104.27 per fine ounce, and Brent crude oil trading at $78.02 per barrel.
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0: Well, it is indeed a good day to possibly do some laundry, I think, or be out on vacation, or maybe step outside the office for a bit. Temperatures in the country are as follows. Ongadiva, warm at 23 degrees Celsius. In Swakopmund, currently at 21 degrees Celsius. Much hotter in Walvis Bay, 29 degrees Celsius, actually. And right here in Windhoek, it's 19 degrees Celsius.
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2: Sure, this is where you get the old school classics. And before we get too much more of that, it is the second last hour of the show. And if you're just joining in, a very good day to you. I am your host, Shante. I'm going to be with you all the way. That's until 2 p.m. And I'm hoping that your day is treating you well. That's wherever you are finding yourself. It is a Thursday, yeah. And on a day like this, you can, of course, expect a chat on all things also relating, that is, to our featured property for this week. More so, I can also gladly tell you that, you know what, your traffic update. Mm-hmm. That's coming up in a bit as well. I mean, it's very interesting that it is Thursday. It feels very Wednesday-like. And on Tuesday, I felt like it was a Wednesday. So I don't know if my week is stuck in a Wednesday. But it is quarter to the weekend, and I'm hoping it has started well.

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1: A very good day to you. Checking in on what's happening, that is with regard to the roads, especially because you might want to move around, you know, places, but you don't want to get stuck in traffic. I can gladly tell you right now, Independence Avenue is not your friend. This is where it intersects with Fidel Castro, and just before you get onto Semnuma Drive, that portion of Independence Avenue is a little congested. If you can, which I think you need to consider, is a plan B, and move with the plan B instead.
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1: 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And don't waste any time. Make that call. 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Property News, where the market moves.
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0: The name Will Smith with a song titled Just the Two of Us on 99FM. And while it's just you and I, I've got a question. What do you really know about your tap water? Well, we sell safe, purified, remineralized, ozonated water. Yep, I am referring to H2GO ozonated water. Know what you put in your body.
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Chaka Khan with that one titled I Feel For You, 99FM. That's where you tuned into. We are wrapping up. That is the second last hour of the show. And of course, inviting your Future Media News Bulletin coming through at the top of the hour. Right after that, we've got the final hour of the crossover. And in that hour, I'm going to be sharing with you some very interesting things coming with the FIFA World Cup. That's in terms of what it actually means when you get a yellow card. It looks like teammates have been costing their teams loads of money. But I'll touch base with that after. That is our 1 p.m. news bulletin. For now, more music. This is Sean Kay.

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1: It's Thursday, July the 9th, and I am Leonard Vipian. Here's your news at 1 p.m. Head of State Netumbo Nandi-Ndaitwah toured the China General Nuclear Power Corporation in Shenzhen during her visit to China, where she was briefed on the company's clean energy operations and nuclear power activities. According to the presidency, the visit focused on strengthening cooperation in uranium value addition, technology transfer, skills development, and sustainable resource use. The engagement forms part of efforts to deepen bilateral relations and create greater economic benefits through strategic partnerships in energy and industrial development. Former Finance Minister Karl Hermann Schlettwein, in a sitting with One Africa TV's News on One, says international troops remain important for diplomacy and strengthening multilateral relationships, but they must deliver tangible value for taxpayers. His comments come as Head of State Netumbo Nandi-Ndaitwah undertakes a week-long state visit to China, accompanied by six ministers, the National Planning Commission Director General, and around 200 business representatives. Schlettwein used this example.
2: I have no problem that our government officials are traveling. What I see is that that traveling is a little bit opulent. No? Even if you look at how they travel domestically. You know, I counted the motorcade of Her Excellency the President the other day. It was close to 30 cars to transport her to a destination.
1: The Forum for South Africa says the country cannot afford further delays in enforcing immigration laws and strengthening border security. The group's leader, Tebogo Mashilompane, says it is ready to provide the Department of Home Affairs with more than 5,000 disciplined South African citizens to assist with immigration enforcement amid concerns over limited budgets and staff shortages.
3: This program would achieve three important objectives: strengthen the country's response to illegal immigration, create skills development opportunities for thousands of South Africans. Lastly, increase cooperation between communities and government in protecting South Africa's sovereignty and upholding the rule of law.
1: On to continental news, where the International Criminal Court says investigators have made a breakthrough in linking alleged crimes committed during Sudan's war in the Darfur region to senior leadership figures. Reuters says the ICC is examining attacks in Al Jenaina in 2023 and Al Fashir last year, where UN experts have accused the paramilitary Rapid Support Forces of carrying out acts against non-Arab communities bearing the hallmarks of genocide. Internationally, the U.S. has carried out a second and larger wave of airstrikes against Iran, targeting coastal radar installations and anti-ship missile sites along the country's southeastern coast. U.S. President Donald J. Trump declared the ceasefire with Tehran over during the NATO summit in Ankara in Turkey, warning of further escalation if Iran continued attacks on commercial shipping in the Strait of Hormuz. Iran's Revolutionary Guard Corps responded with missile and drone strikes against U.S. military bases in Bahrain and Kuwait, as our correspondent in Washington, Kate Fisher, reports.
4: You know, earlier in the day, Donald Trump had declared this ceasefire over, saying that he didn't want to negotiate anymore with Iran, calling them scum and sick. And he said he was ready to just finish the job, and certainly did say that there would be more strikes tonight. That has happened, although they aren't on a huge, huge scale.
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0: cents while trading at $21.95 against the Great British Pound. As for commodities, gold currently trading at $4,103.54 per fine ounce, and Brent crude oil trading at $78.02 per barrel.
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0: It looks like the coastal side of things is experiencing a little bit of warmth that is around this time of our day for the 9th of July. Currently, Wafish Bay at 28 degrees Celsius, Oshakati 2 degrees cooler at 26 degrees Celsius, and out in Oshiwarongo it's currently 21 degrees Celsius.
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It's Neo 99FM with Go On Girl, bringing us to the final hour of the crossover. In this hour, we've got your traffic update coming up, probably brought to you by the City Police Traffic Service, and we'll get to talk about what's happening in terms of the FIFA World Cup, but not what you're thinking. More on the side of the other things that you didn't know. Each yellow card costs the team a certain amount of money, which is, of course, then seen as a fine. I'll tell you about that. I was shook. I was like, wait, what? And also, by the way, if five players on the team get carded, another fine is added. How much is that? Stick around.

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1: You are right on time. It is indeed time to get into our road update, proudly brought to you by the City Police Traffic Service. And on standby this afternoon, we have Sergeant Shipanga.

0: It is lunchtime, and here is your traffic report brought to you once again by Ngobizwe Shipanga. Nothing much has changed on the road. It's still pretty much the same in the western side of the city, and yes, Peter Nanyemba Road, all the way from the pedestrian crossing to the B1 road, is still either flashing on red or totally off. So, motorists, you are reminded to use these intersections as four ways and practice the golden rule there. First come, first go. In the CBD area, that is the eastern side of the city, all traffic lights are in good working condition. But do take note, certain intersections, especially at peak hour, are fully packed. So we really need to practice patience so that we get to our destinations without any headaches. So yeah, let us do the right thing in that regard. No accidents and no obstructions reported at this hour. However, like we always say, should you come across any, do alert us so we can be able to deal with the situation on the ground as soon as we can. We are reachable on 061-302-302, alternatively 061-290-2239, or you can text us on 44444. Enjoy your lunch.
1: Well, it's Sergeant Shipanga with the afternoon road report, making sure that you are reminded of a number of things should you find yourself behind the wheel as a driver, but also pedestrians. Do make sure that you to look out for that is what you need to. It's a pretty much concern how pedestrians lately have been making use of the roads as though they are cars, and I can get into that and more. But that is our afternoon road report.
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The song is really taking us back to the old school days. It's giving that township funk. It's giving that disco. It's giving, yeah, it's really giving Take Me Back. 99FM, that's where you tuned into. That's First Lady having Lady May on the song titled Take Me Back. Let's quickly talk about that thing I've been telling you about. See, there's a lot happening in terms of conversations around the FIFA World Cup. Some people are pleased to see their favorite teams advance. Others not liking what's been happening, you know, but that's not where we're at. With this particular conversation, I'm letting you in on some of the things you didn't know about how World Cup games really work. Okay, so there's this thing where you are an avid fan, and of course you would know some ins and outs of the game or the sport in itself, but there are some other things that come with, you know, different editions of different things. And the 2026 edition of the FIFA World Cup, each yellow card would cost the team a $12,500 fine. Look at that. Okay, do the maths. If you know the rate right now, that's it's actually, let me quickly check so I don't just lie to you. All right, so the US dollar is trading currently, the Namibian dollar is currently trading against the US dollar at about $16.89. So yeah. Just do the math. Think about it. Just think quickly. Crazy money, man. And then if you get a straight red card, that would cost 25,000. Again, some mathematics to do there. But if you get two yellow cards in the same game, that costs you 18,800. If five players on the same team get carded, FIFA can actually add another $18,800 Namibian dollars. Fine, not Namibian dollars, it's US dollars. And then if you think about it, every team that actually qualified got 1.5 million just to prepare. Look at that. Okay. And then the World Cup referees earn more than about 100,000, that they say, for the tournament. And the total 2026 World Cup prize pool, which I think is one that most of us know, is 896 million. Million, my friend. Also, do the maths. And then there's this thing where FIFA provides each team with a dedicated vehicle fleet and equipment truck. And yeah, man, isn't that a perk, especially from countries that, you know, smaller countries that may not have had the global taste of this football thing at that global stage. I'm very sure that could have been a very, very different experience as well. Now, the real 20 million trophy goes back to FIFA after the ceremony. The team only gets a gold-plated replica. So, yeah, you win it, but you don't take the original trophy. You get a replica. So the team that wins basically doesn't keep the real trophy. My dear. These are some of the things you didn't know, and I'm glad to have shared them with you. I actually stumbled across them, and I'm like, I couldn't wait, because I saw that yesterday. And I'm like, I can't wait to get to the show today to actually share that with you, because what do you mean? It's a lot of things happening there. Now, my mind right now. See, I'm not a football girly. I'm not soccer. I'm not that girl. Nah.

But I had made a conscious decision to take, you know, some sort of interest and just get to give this FIFA thing a chance. And maybe because it's also like for a certain period, you know, it's not like leagues in one season. And then the next season, I would probably be mad stressed at this point. No? And I'm realizing, guys, my heart beats different now. And when I say it's like there are stress levels and then you think you're calm, then you sleep. When you wake up in the morning, you're stressing why the referees are from one country. Then you sleep, you wake up and you're like, but actually that goal was not, are they just going to take that goal away? That's like one of the most iconic types like we've seen, you know, and I'm just like, here I am with a whole situation. And I'm just a girl who wanted to just enjoy the vibe that came with FIFA. But here we are, having mini heart attacks, stressing left and right, maybe happy the one minute. Then you wonder, our African brothers, what is it that you can't seem to play the game until 90 minutes? You get us excited for 70 minutes and the last few, we are on edge. Yo, a lot is happening. And tonight, I must say, I'm looking forward to the Morocco versus France game. Why? Because I have to be on a France supporter because I am in a household where I'm forced to support them. And also because our other brothers said, must they not? Our brothers.

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Eater 99 FM. Welcome to the Thursday edition of The Drive with myself, Paula. I am your host till 6 and I'm ready to get through this Thursday with you. How's the day treating you so far? Hopefully good. Okay, my day started bright and not so light. Let me not even try and lie. Not so light, eh? But hopefully these next few hours together, we're going to make our day better. All right. And I was just telling Shante, because she's leaving, I'm staying. I'm like, I am not trying to put any negativity into this space. It's going to be a great day. Everything's going to work out. We're going to feel better by the end of the drive. And I hope you feel the same way about where the day is headed, whether you've had an amazing morning or not. I'm here with all that you need, the conversation, the music, the vibes, the energy, all of it. So make sure you don't even think of changing that dial, because we've got all of the classics you know and love. This hour, we've got your Tekken AI chat happening. That's digital download. We'll also be checking for, in case you missed it, the story a colleague updated me about earlier. And it's about this man who's been paying child support, basically. He'd been paying child support for a child that's non-existent. And this is something that's happening in Namibia right now. Now, for those of you who know or maybe don't know, this is a passion topic of mine. Present parenthood, absent fatherhood. These are conversations I love to have, because, yo, it's so normal now to have households and kids without parents or fathers. And we want to change that. Yes, we see a bit of change happening with this generation globally. Stats are showing that more fathers are showing up for their children by being present, right? But we need more. We need better, all right? Because no child should live without, or maybe just have an absent parent, okay? Absent parenthood should not be a thing for any child in life. But now you hear stories like, this woman has been taking child support from this man and this child never existed. We're going to get into that today. For now, let's enjoy some music. Michael Jackson's The Way You Make Me Feel right here on 99FM. Welcome to The Drive.

0: That's right, my favorite diva of all time, Mariah Carey. I've been loving you a long time. Right here on 99 FM, this is The Drive with Paula. Now, if you've got life questions, you need advice, send them in anonymously using the hashtag AskPaula, whether it's about love, work, family, or just life in general. No drama. It's real talk over here, okay? We give practical advice, and like I always say, collectively, me, everyone listening, everybody part of the 99 FM community, collectively, we have the experience, the life experience of a vampire. So use that to your advantage, eh? If you're sitting there, you've got something you're sitting on and it's stressing you out and you don't know which way to go, you just need to hear what people have to say. Maybe someone out there has gone through the exact same thing or something similar. They can help guide you. We are here for all of that. Okay, we do the same every Tuesday and every Thursday. So what you have to do is send your question with the hashtag AskPaula to 083-000-1099. Your question could be featured on AskPaula for today. And yeah, man, we're all struggling. Sometimes we just need a second opinion.
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0: Alexander O'Neill on 99 FM. This is The Drive with Paula. Still to come, and in case you missed it, a Namibian man says he spent years supporting a child he believed was his until a police investigation uncovered a shocking twist. We'll unpack the story in just a few minutes. This is The Drive.
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2: I am Leonard Witbien with your BizNews. The Namibia Stock Exchange recorded 4 trades yesterday per the NSX report, with 392,293 shares changing hands at a total value of 24.98 million, led by the financial sector, which accounted for 22.55 million in trading. Year to date, the overall market has traded 70.34 million shares worth 4.47 billion across 2,709 deals. South Africa's rand strengthened in early trading today ahead of the release of local manufacturing production data later today. According to Reuters, that is despite rising oil prices and a stronger US dollar driven by renewed tensions between the US

0: And Iran. By 7 a.m., the rand was trading at 16.34 to the dollar, about 0.5% stronger than its previous close. Nigeria's capital market has been placed on the S&P Dow Jones Indices 2027 country classification watchlist for possible reclassification from a standalone market to a frontier market. The Guardian Nigeria reports that the move reflects improvements in the country's regulatory framework and market integrity, with a final decision expected next year. Oil prices fell this Thursday morning, giving back some of the previous day's sharp gains as investors weighed prospects for renewed Middle East peace talks. The decline, according to Yahoo Finance, followed a surge on Wednesday after renewed U.S.-Iran strikes and U.S. President Donald J. Trump declaring that the fragile ceasefire between the two countries was over. On to a look at the latest financial indicators. The Namibia dollar trades at 16.37 to the US dollar, to the euro at 18.71 and 21.96 to the British pound. Gold is trading at $4,109.90 per fine ounce, with Brent crude standing at 78.02 per barrel. A unit of Bitcoin will cost you $1,027,985.53. I am Leonard Vutbien, and that's your Biz News. Stay tuned for our next update. Coming up in our next bulletin, City of Windhoek warns against illegal water connections, Namibia training authorities support schools with skills funding, South Africa's police face lifestyle audit concerns, and on the international front, United Arab Emirates seeks alternatives to Hormuz route.
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That's Janet Jackson's Let's Wait a While, the 99 FM. We gotta get into In Case You Missed It. Now, this is one of the biggest local stories making headlines this week. And it's hard to believe that stuff like this is happening straight out of a movie. My goodness. Let's get into it, people. Now, a 31-year-old man, Valfus Bay man, says he spent several years believing he was the father of a little boy, sending his long-distance girlfriend money to help raise the child and dreaming of the day that they would finally meet. He says he sent close to 10,000 Namibian dollars over the years, but every time he tried to see the boy, there was always an excuse. Then, I think it was last week, he finally met the child, but almost immediately noticed that something wasn't adding up. Now, by his calculations, his boy should have been 6 years old. Yet this boy appeared to be older and is already in school. He also said the child referred to another man as his child. Now, this was all after they pressured the woman, because for many years now, he says, they've been trying to get in touch with the boy. All right, even his own mother before passing was like, oh, why didn't you tell us that I have a grandchild out there? And I love families like that, by the way, when families actually care and question fathers about their kids. So the whole time the mom is asking, oh, you didn't tell us we have a child out there, and they gave the child names. You know, traditionally that's how it's supposed to be. Both families name the child, give the child traditional names, and that's what they did. And for many years he's been trying to connect with this child. He even went as far as going with his uncle to this woman's village to go meet up with the child, but then another excuse. It always seems to be an excuse for why he can't meet the child. Now,

After many years of pressure, he's like, we have to meet the child. So she gives him the boy. Gives him the boy. He then realizes, things are not adding up. This boy is 6 years old. He appeared to be older. His boy is supposed to be six, but this boy appeared to be older. And this boy was already in school. And according to his calculations, his child is not supposed to be in school yet. Also asked the child, and the child mentioned that his father, another man, was his father, and that the dad was at work. Shortly afterwards, police informed him that the boy had actually been reported missing. That very same boy that woman gave that man was reported missing, and that his former girlfriend had been arrested for allegedly abducting this child in Oshakati and presenting him as her own. The story has taken another twist, with the man claiming he is not the only alleged victim. He says he has since learned that other men may also have been told similar stories, and police have reportedly received statements from more than one complainant as investigations continue. So it looks like this woman is out here, allegedly, just telling people, me, I have your child. I had your child. Say you love. This cannot be real, but it is. It sounds unreal, but this is actually real. So she's been telling men that, this is your child. I gave birth to your child, and these men have been sending her money. Now, the woman has appeared in court. Bail was denied, and the case has been postponed while police continue their investigations. It's incredibly heartbreaking. It's a heartbreaking story. Beyond the money, imagine believing you were the father for years, only to discover the child wasn't yours in the first place. Shoo! And if these allegations are true, it's a reminder that trust can be one of the hardest things to rebuild after deception like this, because now this, who says in future this man is going to believe any woman claiming they gave birth to his child? Do you get what I'm saying? The trust issues, the trauma that comes with all of this. And here we are struggling with men who are not supporting their kids. And now here's this man who decided he's going to be a father, who's going to be financially supportive. And he gave money, he sent money, financial support every other month. Or I don't know, because also all these years, 10,000, you know, to calculate. Because I'm also like, yo, all these years, 10,000. Eish. But there's a story for another day. Because today's story is the trauma now this man has to live with. Any woman he impregnates, now he's going to question whether that's his child or not. Now, future baby mamas are going to struggle most probably to get any scent out of this man. Because this man has been traumatized. And not just him. If it's proven to be true, the other men as well in this situation. Because he's saying other men also came forward and they also said, And they showed proof to the police now that this woman has been doing it to them as well. So this is one of those stories really that just sounds unreal, but unfortunately is so real. And yeah, this is what's happening in our lovely Namibia. You could bet that, never gotta sweat that. You could bet that, never gotta sweat that. You could bet.

0: gotta swing that. As we get a short thing on 99 FM, Iroka, wanted to add to the story we just did about the man who found out he's been paying child support for a child that's not his. Almost $10,000 he sent over the years. But every time he tried to see the boy, there was always an excuse just to find out the child is not his. This woman kidnapped now a child to bring to him after all these years. And it is just one of those stories that make you go, huh, is this real? I also just want to acknowledge how he responded, right? A situation like this could leave anyone feeling angry, hurt, betrayed. But instead of taking matters into his own hands, he chose to work with the police and let the legal process take its course. All right, that couldn't have been easy, especially after what he says he's been through. It's a reminder that no matter how emotional a situation is, the safest and most responsible response is to let the law deal with it. Because he could have done something stupid and then what? End up in jail himself. Huh? There goes the rest of his life. He's 31 years of age only. Okay? And a lot of times these things happen to us in life, and it's how we deal with the situation that matters. And he dealt with it the right way. Okay? Didn't do anything stupid that would cost him his freedom and his life. And I'm happy, at least, that he let the law deal with it.
1: Life moves fast. You're back.

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your way if you're just joining us. You're right on time. Okay, this hour we get into hashtag Ask Paula. This is a lovely segment where we actually get together to solve problems. All right, if you have anything going on in your life and you are struggling, you don't know what to do about the issue, that is why we are here, a whole community of 99FMers, and we will put our brains together to get you the solution you need. We've got a couple that came in today. We won't be able to do all of them. 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Okay, make sure you keep an eye on our WhatsApp status as well, because that's how you'll be the first to see whatever the issue is, so you can help us help somebody in need. Otherwise, we've got more of the music you know and love all coming up on the show today. And this is Adina Howard's Freak Like Me on 99.

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On 99 FM, was actually saying earlier, someone was like, oh, imagine getting a free trip to the USA. Where would you like to go? We're just talking traveling around the world and stuff like that. It's like, oh, Japan has been on my bucket list for a minute. Hopefully one day I do get to go. But USA, slowly over the years, I think when you're younger, because you're exposed to pop culture from the US, and they've been doing such a great job exporting their culture, you know, that they made their country look so enticing, so beautiful, so everything you'd want to experience, and the music and the movies, all of these things, right? I think the world know so much about American culture, and I guess that's what makes it enticing and makes you want to go there and see. But the older you get, you realize, what? These countries have their own problems, okay? And it was just they had a great marketing strategy. If you have to give it to America, and I'm bowing down right now, you have to give it to the States. They've really done amazing with exporting their culture. They've really had great marketing strategists, okay?

0: and they have been selling their country like it is the number one country in the world. But then you realize, especially with social media and real-time content that you see and things happening in the States, and now it's not just propaganda. You actually get to see what people are going through over there. And you see things like the World Cup and how people are just showcasing all of the negative things. And it's not looking so good. And it's one of those countries I really don't really care to go to. But hey, if I can go and it's a free trip, sign me up. Okay, we've got digital download coming up. Imagine discovering that someone you've never met could use your Instagram photos to create AI images. It's a brand new feature that's raising questions about privacy. And if you use Instagram, you want to hear this one. Don't go anywhere.
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1: That's right. 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Let's get into digital download. Before you post your next selfie, there's something that you need to know about Instagram and AI. Instagram has introduced a new AI feature that is already raising questions around privacy. Now, the feature allows people to create AI-generated images using public Instagram photos. So if your account is public, someone could potentially use your photos as inspiration to create new AI images. Now, the idea behind the feature is creativity, allowing people to make things like digital artwork, graphics, and other AI creations. But the concern many people have is this: how much control do we really have over our own images once they're online? Because for many users, some may not even realize that their public photos could be used in this way. So what can you do? If you don't want your Instagram content being used for AI creations, go into your Instagram settings, open your profile, tap the three lines in the top corner, go to your settings and activity, then look for the section related to sharing, reuse, and AI features. From there, you can adjust your settings and limit how your public content can be used. I actually did it this morning as soon as I found out, because I'm like, ain't no way I am allowing anybody to take my images and use it to create whatever they want on social media. I don't give permission. And if ever somebody goes to my social media, and this is a warning. I'm laughing, but I'm serious. If ever anybody goes to my social media and uses my content for AI, I am suing them and I am suing Meta. I need a lawyer, by the way, so all the lawyers listening right now, please, I need your services if this should ever happen. Another option is making your account private, because public profiles are the ones most affected by these features. Now, obviously, not everybody can make their account private. It's just not an option for everybody. But remember, changing your settings now won't necessarily remove anything that may already have been created. But there's a lesson here, people. Every time technology introduces a new feature, it's worth taking a few minutes to check your privacy settings. Social media isn't just about what we share anymore. It's also about understanding what happens to the content after we share it. And that is your

0: 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Listen, we're going to get into Ask Paula in just a bit, where you send in your difficult questions, life, work, relationships, family, trauma. If you need advice, send in your question with the hashtag Ask Paula, and we as a community will tackle whatever you bring forth. All right. Now, we do have one that came in on Tuesday that we have to tackle, and I'll tell you all about it after this.
1: Encouraging economic growth. BizNews.
2: I am Leonard Witbien with your BizNews. The Namibia Stock Exchange recorded 4 trades yesterday per the NSX report, with 392,293 shares changing hands at a total value of 24.98 million, led by the financial sector, which accounted for 22.55 million in trading. Year to date, the overall market has traded 70.34 million shares worth 4.47 billion across 2,709 deals. South Africa's rand strengthened in early trading today ahead of the release of local manufacturing production data later today. According to Reuters, that is despite rising oil prices and a stronger US dollar driven by renewed tensions between the US and Iran. By 7 a.m., the rand was trading at 16.34 to the dollar, about 0.5% stronger than its previous close. Nigeria's capital market has been placed on the S&P Dow Jones Indices 2027 country classification watchlist for possible reclassification from a standalone market to a frontier market. The Guardian Nigeria reports that the move reflects improvements in the country's regulatory framework and market integrity, with a final decision expected next year. Oil prices fell this Thursday morning, giving back some of the previous day's sharp gains as investors weighed prospects for renewed Middle East peace talks. The decline, according to Yahoo Finance, followed a surge on Wednesday after renewed U.S.-Iran strikes and U.S. President Donald J. Trump declaring that the fragile ceasefire between the two countries was over. On to a look at the latest financial indicators. The Namibia dollar trades at 16.37 to the US dollar, to the euro at 18.71 and 21.96 to the British pound. Gold is trading at $4,109.90 per fine ounce, with Brent crude standing at 78.02 per barrel. A unit of Bitcoin will cost you $1,027,985.53. I am Leonard Witbien, and that's your BizNews. Stay tuned for our next update. Coming up in our next bulletin, City of Windhoek warns against illegal water connections, Namibia Training Authority supports schools with skills funding, South Africa's police face lifestyle audit concerns, and on the international front, United Arab Emirates seeks alternatives to Hormuz route.
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And Faith Evans, Love Like This on 99. This is The Drive with Paula. We got to get into hashtag Ask Paula, where we get into your anonymous life and relationship dilemmas and try to look at things from different perspectives. Now, the question is up on our WhatsApp status. Please go check it out. Share some advice if you've got any to give. This message comes from someone who needs a little advice. It says, hey, Paula, my sister is dating a guy who has a baby mama. The baby mama's mother passed away, and the guy wants to attend the funeral. There's no bad blood between my sister and the baby mama, but the boyfriend feels that my sister cannot go with him to the funeral because he thinks the baby mama may not have accepted that he has moved on with someone else. However, the baby mama has apparently said she does not have a problem with him attending the funeral with his new girlfriend. Now, the girlfriend feels like maybe he still has feelings for the baby mama because he does not want her there. Paula, what is your take on this? Hey, it is rough out in these hashtag Ask Paula streets sometimes because what is my take? What really is my take? I mean, I want to hear your take first and then I see. Then we come together. All right, so please gather around the fire right now and let me know what your thoughts are. What do you think about this situation? Okay, so the guy has a baby mama. This person actually sent this message in on behalf of... Now, this name there, the person who sent in the message, I have no idea whether this is male or female. This looks like one of those unisex names. Okay, it seems like it's a traditional name, and it looks like those unisex names. So I have no... And obviously, I can't say the person's name. So I have no idea whether this is a man or a woman who sent in this message, but on behalf of their sister. Sister's dating a guy who has a baby mama. Baby mama's mother passed away. The guy obviously wants to attend the funeral. I mean, it's the right thing to do. Now, there's no bad blood between sister and baby mama. But the boyfriend feels like, sister cannot go with him. Reason being, baby mama may not have accepted that he has moved on with someone else. However, the baby mama is apparently... does not have a problem with sister or her attending the funeral as the new girlfriend. Now, girlfriend feels maybe he still has feelings for baby mama because he doesn't want her there. What do you think? Gents, this is where I need you to come in because you know how y'all operate and think and act and behave. So break it down for us. What is going through this man's mind? Huh? What do you say? 083-000-1099 on WhatsApp.

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1: It's Thursday, July the 9th, and I am Leonard Witbien. Here's your news at 4 p.m. The City of Windhoek has warned residents and businesses against illegal water connections, reminding the public that the practice is unlawful and subject to penalties. The municipality says violations, including tampering with water meters, bypassing the municipal supply network, or reconnecting disconnected services without approval, may result in immediate disconnections, fines, recovery of costs, and possible legal action. The city further says illegal connections affect the integrity of the water supply system and place additional pressure on municipal resources. Residents and businesses are urged to comply with water regulations and seek approval before making any changes to their water services. The Namibia Training Authority has provided $1 million in financial support to 7 secondary schools from various regions during a handover ceremony in Windhoek yesterday. The funding aims to strengthen pre-vocational education and help learners develop practical skills that can improve their employment opportunities and access to further training. Principal of Nosop Combined School, Kamayanda Kakero, also addressed the event.
2: Many of our schools located in diverse regions across the country serve learners from rural and underserved communities. By equipping

0: us with the means for acquiring practical training tools, resources, and learning materials, you are bridging the gap between classroom theory and the real-world skills. Our learners will now have the hands-on exposure to technical competences that will better prepare them for the future of TVET status, meaningful careers in growing sectors, as mentioned already, and ultimately the gainful employment.
1: South Africa's Madlanga Commission has heard that the police service has not completed a full lifestyle audit in the past 5 years. Anti-corruption expert Albertus Kuman told the inquiry that police only conducted lifestyle reviews and investigations, with no cases escalated to full audits during the period under review. Kuman further explained that reviews compare declared assets against income, while investigations focus on possible unexplained wealth or illegal earnings.
2: Reviews and investigations are separate from lifestyle audits. What SAPS has currently performed is the reviews and investigations. A review is based on the financial disclosure form. It looks at the assets that an official has reported. It compares that to an official's income. If it's not consistent, they can refer that for a lifestyle investigation.
1: To the Middle East, where the United Arab Emirates is moving to reduce its dependence on the Strait of Hormuz by expanding Gulf of Oman ports and developing new energy pipelines following a major disruption to commercial shipping through the waterway. The U.S.'s Pentagon says it has targeted Iranian coastal radar, anti-ship missile sites, and air defense systems to keep the strategic passage open, while Iran has responded with strikes on U.S. bases in Kuwait and Bahrain. With the June ceasefire having collapsed and no diplomatic solution currently in place, tensions remain high, as Fiona Nicole May reports from Dubai.
3: The US has responded really by hitting Iran's coastal radar, anti-ship missile batteries and air defense systems, arguing that any attempt to shut Hormuz will trigger a military response. And behind that is a deeper strategic deadlock for Washington. Ensuring the strait remains open is a red line here. And for Tehran, control of Hormuz is seen as its ultimate deterrent and a crucial bargaining chip. Giving it would, in Iran's view, mean losing leverage to force of U.S. implementation of the MOU and future agreement.
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5: The Namibian dollar is trading at $16.37 against the US dollar. It's at $21.92 against the pound and $18.71 that is against the euro. On the commodity side, gold is trading at $4,126.43. Silver is at $60.06 and Brent crude oil at $78.02. That's your market snapshot for this hour.
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5: A quick look at the current temperatures across the country this afternoon. Windhoek is warm at 23 degrees with hazy sunshine through the afternoon. Expect a clear evening with temperatures dropping to around 7 degrees overnight. Swakop is cool and refreshing at 18 degrees with mostly sunny skies and that crisp Atlantic breeze. Ondangwa is warm at 28 degrees under clear sunny skies. Rundu is sitting at 29 degrees with mostly sunny and dry conditions. And Tumim is around 27 degrees enjoying bright sunshine and comfortable winter warmth. Your weather check for this hour.
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Naughty by Nature 99. Hoop. I always said hoop hoop. It's hip hop hooray. Which, by the way, we're celebrating World Hip Hop in just a couple of weeks. And yes, this is the third hour that is of the drive on 99. It's hour three. We're keeping the good energy going as you make your way home or you're maybe packing up still at your desk. If you're stuck in traffic, yeah, it's looking good out there right now, okay? You haven't got the worst of the day yet, all right? But we are here to make sure that you get through these next 2 hours smoothly. Coming up, we've got more of the great music you know and love, more conversation, and of course, the things that matter to you. Ospola is up and running on our WhatsApp status. Please check it out and share some advice because we need advice for the person who sent in a question for Ospola. That is today. We've also got Money Matters brought to you by Bank Vintook. All that coming up on this hour. All right, so don't even think of changing that dial. Yolanda Adams up next on the playlist, Fragile Heart on 99.

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1: It is lunchtime and here is your traffic report brought to you once again by Ngobizwe Shipanga. Nothing much has changed on the road. It's still pretty much the same in the western side of the city. And yes, Peter Nanyemba Road, all the way from the pedestrian crossing to the B1 road, is still either flashing on red or totally off. So motorists, you are reminded to use these intersections as four ways and practice the golden rule there. First come, first go. In the CBD area, that is the eastern side of the city, all traffic lights are in good working condition. But do take note, certain intersections, especially at peak hour, are fully packed. So we really need to practice patience so that we get to our destinations without any headaches. So yeah, let us do the right thing in that regard. No accidents and no obstructions reported at this hour. However, like we always say, should you come across any, do alert us so we can be able to deal with the situation on the ground as soon as we can. We are reachable on 061-302-302, alternatively 061-290-2239, or you can text us on 4444. 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
2: That's right. Let's get into Money Matters, because money matters. Today, I wanted to talk about how to build a better relationship with money, because we spend years learning how to make money, you know, but very few people teach us how to actually have a healthy relationship with it. Money is not about numbers. It's about our habits, our emotions, and the stories we tell ourselves about what we deserve. All right, so how do we get to a place where our relationship just becomes healthier and better? We stop seeing money as something scary. Avoiding your bank balance doesn't make financial problems disappear. Knowing where your money goes gives you control. Making or checking your finances, making that a normal habit, is something we all need to start doing, not something you only do when there is a crisis, okay? We check in with the finances. Understanding your money personality. You ask yourself, are you a spender or a saver? Do you spend to reward yourself? Do you avoid spending because you're afraid there won't be enough? Do you feel pressure to keep up with others? These are all things that make up our money personality. All right. Giving every cent a purpose, absolutely something to think about and do. Money feels less stressful when you know what it is working towards. You separate your needs, your wants, your savings, your goals. Even small amounts saved consistently create confidence. That's a better, healthier money relationship right there. You stop comparing your financial journey. Someone's lifestyle online doesn't show their debt, their stress, their sacrifices. Okay? So you don't compare at all. You build a life you can afford, not one that impresses people. And that is a deep one, and one we will talk about as often as we can, because people get into situations because of other people, how they're viewed, impressing others. That is a sickness, y'all. It is a sickness. Living for others is a sickness we have to let go of. Okay? Because those people do nothing for us. They do nothing for our finances. So what if you don't have what they think you should have? Will you die? I just ask myself, will I die though? That's it. Then I go on with life. Will I die though if they know I don't have? Will I die though if they think this about me? And then my number one rule is, when I think, what will they say? What will they think? The moment I start thinking like that, I'm already living for them and not for myself. So you have to catch yourself in those moments. What will they, this is not about them. This is about me. And then learn to enjoy money without guilt. Being responsible with money doesn't mean you can never enjoy it. All right? And a lot of times it comes with the trauma of growing up without. So a healthy relationship includes saving for the future and also enjoying today. Money itself is not good or bad. It is a tool. The goal is not just to have more money, but to feel more confident, more calm, and in control of the money you already have. This one fits nicely, okay, with this week's discussion, because we've been talking about giving purpose to every cent and not comparing our financial journey to others. Good luck.
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This is The Drive with Paula. Hashtag Ask Paula. We received quite an interesting message. This one came in on Tuesday, by the way. Whoever sent in messages today for hashtag Ask Paula, we will tackle them next week. We do this once. We do one situation, one message, one problem a day. Okay, and we only do hashtag Ask Paula on Tuesdays and on Thursdays. All right, now this is where we get into your anonymous life and relationship dilemmas and try to look at things from different perspective. This message comes from someone who just needs some advice for their sister. Okay, hi Paula, my sister is dating a guy who has a baby mama. The baby mama's mother passed away and the guy wants to attend the funeral. There's no bad blood between my sister and baby mama, but the boyfriend feels that my sister cannot go with him to the funeral because he thinks the baby mama may not have accepted that he has moved on with someone else. However, the baby mama has apparently said she does not have a problem with him attending the funeral with his new girlfriend. Now, the girlfriend feels like maybe he has feelings for the baby mama because he doesn't want her there. What is your take on this? Is this man wrong for not wanting to take his current girlfriend to his child's grandmother's funeral? Because this is a tricky one, because there are a few different emotions involved. Respect for someone who has lost a loved one, boundaries in a relationship, and then

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1: It's Thursday, July the 9th, and I am Leonard Witbien. Here's your news at 5 p.m. Head of State Netumbo Nandi-Ndaitwah continued her economic diplomacy engagements in China, meeting with leading Chinese corporate entities to explore investment opportunities and partnerships aligned with Namibia's development priorities. The meetings with Sinomine Resources Group, Lovol Agricultural Equipment, China National Chemical Engineering Corporation, and the China Africa Development Fund focused on industrial cooperation, investment, and mutually beneficial partnerships. Keyplot Investments has installed four parking payment kiosks in Windhoek's Central Business District to improve access to its cashless parking system. Operations manager David Angula told News on One that the kiosk will assist motorists who cannot immediately find parking marshals, while payments will still be made electronically through bank cards.
2: So the idea of this kiosk is to allow for motorists not to come to our head office. It's more mobile for somebody who's on site. They can do payments there. If you cannot find a parking marshal, you can acquire your KP cards there. You can top up your KP cards there. And also at this kiosk, we do not accept cash. We are simply cashless.
1: Gun-free South Africa is calling on government to strengthen efforts to curb the circulation of illegal firearms as the country marks Gun Destruction Day. Spokesperson Claire Taylor says last night's mass shootings in Cape Town highlights the urgent need to tackle the circulation of illegal firearms. She adds that government must strengthen intelligence-led law enforcement to trace the source of illegal firearms and close the pipelines supplying guns to criminals.
3: South Africa's relicensing system has collapsed. Gun relicensing applications have dropped by 75% since a 2022 Constitutional Court ruling said that if your gun license has expired, you still own your firearm. The court never said a valid license is no longer required, and government has done nothing to correct the record.
1: To continental news, where Uganda's judiciary has rejected a directive by the Uganda Law Society calling on lawyers to stop using titles such as My Lord and My Lady and to end the practice of bowing before judges. According to BBC Africa, the lawyers' body argues that the

0: Traditions are outdated colonial practices, but judicial spokesperson James Eremias says the association has no authority to dictate courtroom conduct and that established decorum will remain. A two-day NATO summit has wrapped up in Turkey with leaders committing to collective defense and the principle that an attack on one is an attack on all. The pledge comes despite U.S. President Donald J. Trump threatening to sever trade ties with Spain and to take control of Greenland due to a long-standing grievance over European military spending. In Turkey's capital, Ankara, for us is our correspondent, William Denslow.
1: Arms deals worth more than $50 billion and a renewed commitment from NATO allies that an attack on one is an attack on all. On the surface, a successful summit as far as NATO's Secretary General Mark Rutte is concerned. That's not to say there wasn't trepidation during the 2 days of leaders' meetings here in the Turkish capital, most of it centering around the US President Donald Trump. He once again threatened to take control of Greenland. He once again threatened tariffs on a European nation, this time Spain. The common thread between those two, his long-standing belief that Europe is not doing enough to take sufficient ownership of collective security on the European continent. But President Trump came away from Ankara in a positive tone, saying there's a huge sense of love and unity amongst the 32 members of the military alliance. William Denslow, Ankara.
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3: The Namibian dollar is trading at $16.34 against the US dollar. It's at $21.90 against the pound and $18.69. That is against the euro. On the commodity side, gold is trading at $4,123.58. Silver is at $60.08. And Brent crude oil at $78.02. That's your market snapshot for this hour.
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3: A quick look at our current temperatures across the country. Ventuk is warm at 24 degrees. Expect a cooler evening ahead, dropping to around 8 degrees later tonight. Swakop is cool at 18 degrees. Onanga is warm at 28. Rundu is sitting at 29 degrees. And Tumep around 27. That is your weather check for this hour.
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Shorty on 99. Welcome to the final hour of The Drive. If you've been with me since 2, thank you so much for spending your time with me. If you're just joining me, welcome. I'm Paula, keeping you company till 6. We've got a great final hour lined up with more of the music you know and love. But before we wrap up the day, we're getting back into some conversations that had you reaching for your phones. Early on, hashtag Ask Paula, we shared a relationship dilemma about a couple navigating a sensitive situation involving a baby mom, a funeral, and questions around trust and boundaries. Just to recap, a listener shared that her sister, his or her sister, because I have no idea, this is a unisex name and I can't obviously say the name, and I have no idea whether this is a man or a woman who sent this in, they said that their sister is dating a man who has a child with his ex. After the baby mama's mother passed away, he wants to attend the funeral but feels that his current girlfriend should not go with him because he's worried it might make the situation uncomfortable for the baby mama. She might not have, and I think verbatim she said baby mama may not be okay with the fact that he has moved on. Right now, mind you, this person also shared that baby mama's okay with girlfriend going to the funeral, but he just doesn't want. So now girlfriend is questioning whether his decision means there should still be feelings. There are still feelings there. And we want to hear from you. Do you think the girlfriend has a reason to be uncomfortable or to feel uncomfortable? Or do you think he's simply trying to be respectful and avoid a difficult situation? What is your take? Let us know. 083-000-1099. We've also got health and wellness with NHP coming up this hour, plus your World Cup highlights with Chops. That is coming up. And the music we love right here on 99 FM. As you ride, we ride with Rihanna on 99.

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1: Your final update of the day brought to you by Sergeant Ngobi Zweshipanga. It's that time of the day where we have to navigate traffic where it is jam-packed. So we are calling on the motorists to be extra vigilant as you are heading home. Make sure to observe the correct following distance. Keep to the speed limit that is indicated on the road. And yeah, let us get to where we are going without any incident in our road conditions. All traffic lights are in good working condition. That is in the eastern side of the city, but still in the western side of the city, we have Enyas Pitananyemba Road all the way from the pedestrian crossing to the traffic lights of Nampower. So do look out for that, and please proceed accordingly. Those traffic lights are either flashing on red or totally off, so we proceed on a first come first go basis. Look out as well for road closures, in particular affecting Hours Road, Hours and Blackwood, Hours and Aviation, which is under construction. Also take note of Semleoma Drive on ramp onto the western bypass, where one lane is closed due to construction. Do look out for that and let us proceed accordingly. We are still reachable on 061-302-302, or you can text us on 444-444. That is all from us this afternoon.
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0: 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Hashtag traffic.
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0: That one goes out to all the lovers, huh? The new ones. Huh? You still at the no you hang up. No you hang up stage. This must be nice, eh? All right, now let's get back to your hashtag Ask Paula and your responses to today's relationship dilemma. For those who missed it earlier, this was a message that came in. Hey, my sister's dating a guy who has a baby mama. The baby mama's mother passed on and the guy wants to go to the funeral. There's no beef with the girlfriend and baby mama, but the boyfriend feels the girlfriend cannot go with him to the funeral because he feels the baby mama has maybe not accepted that he moved on with someone else. However, the baby mama said she doesn't have a problem with him going there with his new girlfriend. The girlfriend feels maybe he still has feelings for the baby mama. What is your take? We asked you for your thoughts. Does the girlfriend have a reason to question his intentions? Is this guy simply trying to be respectful and sensitive? That is to the situation. Rachel.
1: Aye. That guy and boyfriend and baby mama, they still be chopping, and at baby mama's side, it looks like, and at baby mama's side, it looks like they are still together. So he doesn't want to confuse the family of baby mama. And it also depends how old is the child, because if it's below 3 years, then baby mama only had postpartum blues. That's why the relationship didn't work. Baby mama had postpartum blues. The relationship didn't work. So boyfriend had to go eat somewhere else because men get hungry. So, yeah, they still be together. She's just a little car placeholder situationship. I don't know, but that's what I'm thinking. I didn't follow up again on the question, but that's what I'm thinking.
0: Eish.
1: That's my take.
0: All right, that's her take, and I'm like, eish. I don't know, man, because who knows? Maybe he, for me, it's the fact that he said maybe she didn't move on yet. Why would he say something like that? Why would you say something like that to your girlfriend also? Like, why is that your first thought and not just, okay, be respectful? Because if you said, listen, I've got to be respectful, we're not married, I can't take you to my ex's mother's funeral, that's not okay. That would have been done, dusted, finished. Now you go and say, maybe she has not accepted that I've moved on yet. So what? Do you think I care if your ex accepted that you've moved on yet? You've moved on. It is what it is. You get what I'm saying?

As a current girlfriend, that's not my problem. That is not my problem. And now here the person is saying, no, they're okay with her going, and now you're, the guy just made a bad move by saying that. Why is that a concern for him at this stage? And I get he's trying to be sensitive, right? I do get he's trying to be sensitive toward her because, okay, now you just lost your mother. Now your ex is here walking. Imagine the child is a year old. I have no idea how old the child is. And now the child is, let's say, 2. Still very fresh. Yeah. Some situations end where people don't have closure. You know, you never got that closure, so you're still hurting this person. Hey, simaklikni. So now your mom is gone. Yeah, your ex walks in with a new girl looking fly. So I get the sensitivity of it all, but why did he talk have to say that he does not want, maybe the baby mama has not accepted? Let's get back to the music. I'm stressed. On his behalf, I'm so stressed. If you have any advice to give, share your thoughts right now. 083-000-1099 by WhatsApp. We head back to the music we know and love. Spice Girls, Harlem.

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3: That's right, we're about your health and your wellness. It's our number one priority with NHB. How many times have we told ourselves, I will start eating healthier on Monday, I'll start exercising next week, I'll get my sleep back on track when life becomes less busy? How many times? Life is always happening. There will always be a busy week, a stressful day, something that gets in the way, and sometimes waiting for the perfect time means we never actually start. Good news is building a healthier lifestyle doesn't have to start with a huge change. It can start with small decisions today. Maybe it's drinking more water, taking a short walk, choosing a healthier meal, going to bed a little earlier today, taking a few minutes to check in with yourself. Small habits might not feel like they make a big difference in the moment, but those small choices repeated consistently are what creates change. Okay, so now you're a changed person in a week. Because for this next week, you decided, I'm doing this. I'm drinking my water every single day. You become a water girly. You take a walk. You become a walking gent. Okay, it's how it happens, all right? Being healthy is not about being perfect. It's one healthy meal and it doesn't undo your progress. Missing one workout doesn't mean you failed. The goal is consistency. So instead of saying, I will start on Monday, ask yourself why you cannot start today. What is that one healthy choice you can make today? Because your health isn't shaped by one big decision. It's shaped by the choices you make over and over and over again. So think of something you can do today, and then you do it again tomorrow, and you repeat that thing every single day for the next week. We talk on Thursday.
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We're going to get into our sports update. 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
1: And here's your football highlights. The drama from the FIFA World Cup isn't stopping once the final whistle blows, because Egypt have officially launched a complaint with FIFA following their dramatic 3-2 round of 16 defeat to Argentina. Now, the Pharaohs believe that two key refereeing decisions changed the outcome of the match. Now, they were unhappy after having a goal ruled out after the VAR review, and they felt that Mohamed Salah should have been awarded a late penalty and are now calling for an investigation into the officiating team, requesting the referees involved to take no further part in the tournament. Oh boy. Meanwhile, FIFA has quietly suspended two members of the United States backroom staff, the team manager and the U.S. Soccer Federation vice president of security, Frank Pennell. They both missed the USA's 4-1 defeat to Belgium. Now, the report is saying that the suspensions relate to breaches of FIFA matchday protocols during the previous round and not the earlier controversies

0: involving Flora and Belogan. Now on the pitch, Belgium booked their place in the quarterfinals with that convincing 4-1 win over the USA, and it was so sweet, so beautiful. Well done, Belgium. Argentina survived a huge scare to edge Egypt 3-2, while Switzerland have now held their nerve in the penalty shootout and progressed through. They beat Colombia 4-3 after a goalless draw. Now, looking ahead, the quarterfinals get underway tomorrow night with a fascinating clash between France and Morocco at 10 p.m. with a place in the semi-finals on the line. Expect another night of World Cup drama. Oh boy, the story continues. And I'm Chops. I'll be back for more updates, analyses and highlights very soon.
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0: it comes to things like that, you are worried about baby mama not having moved on, but yet you already have a girlfriend. But I also wanted to actually ask in terms of how big or how old is the child, and in this case, how long have you and girlfriend been dating? If it's something fresh, it's understandable that you wouldn't want to take her with. But, I mean, she knows already that you have a girlfriend.
1: Mm.
0: But on the other hand, also, men most don't like drama. So it's just a thing of you say that it's okay, but then when the person is there, then all of a sudden things might flip the other way. And yes, for girlfriend, it's just natural as a woman to think that there's something going on, because I mean they have a child together, and it all depends on how young is the child or how old the child is. Because if the child is just months, a year, those are still fresh things, you know. Then yeah, that's something else. But yeah, I guess that's just the way people would see it. Also, I mean, why wouldn't you not want me to go? But okay, at least talk about it then.
1: All right, we also got here from an unknown number saying, for me personally, this is not about the baby mama having feelings for him. It's more like showing respect to the baby mama and her family, because at the end of the day, his current girlfriend has no business attending the funeral of their child's grandmother. The girlfriend thinking that it's just her own problem or insecurities, that is my take on it. And yeah, man, someone did bring to my attention also here at work when we discussed this, when this came in on Tuesday, that you're not married, you know. Sometimes it's also just a respecting culturally, and this is where cultural differences come in, and I have no idea which tribe they belong to, or tribes, but culturally a lot of times it's frowned upon for you to show up with a girlfriend, and you know, that's not the time and the place. Hey, that would demand no scour, hey, let the girl do can heal. Has nog tijd goed ook nog goeie. I gotta go. Thank you so much for spending time. Chubbs is up next on The Night Live. He's gonna make sure you're well taken care of. I'm back on air tomorrow. Let's get together for the Friday edition, 2 to 6, right here on 99 FM. And we gotta talk about something tomorrow, something very interesting. So you better not miss any part of the show. This was the best part of your drive. I'm Paula. Bye bye.

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1: It's Thursday, July the 9th, and I am Leonard Witbien. Here's your news at 6 p.m. Keyplot Investments has expanded its cashless parking system by installing 4 payment kiosks in Windhoek's Central Business District. The company's operations manager, David Angula, says the move follows concerns from motorists and will provide an alternative payment option when parking marshals are not available. Angula says the kiosks do not accept cash, with motorists required to use bank cards or the free KPI card introduced by the company.
2: So the idea of this kiosk is to allow for motorists not to come to our head office. It's more mobile for somebody who's on site. They can do payments there. If you cannot find a parking marshal, you can acquire your KP cards there. You can top up your KP cards there. And also at this kiosk, we do not accept cash. We are simply cashless.
1: President Netumbonandi Ndaitwa has advanced Namibia's economic diplomacy agenda in China through business-to-business engagements with major Chinese companies and investment institutions. The discussions explored opportunities in industrial cooperation, investment, and strategic partnerships with entities including Sinomine Resources Group, Lovol Agricultural Equipment, China National Chemical Engineering Corporation, and the China Africa Development Fund. According to the presidency, the engagements reflect Namibia's commitment to attracting responsible investment and strengthening international partnerships that support inclusive economic growth. South African Union COSATU in Gauteng says corruption at Tembisa and other hospitals has obliterated the capacity of the public health institutions to provide quality health care. The Union Federation has acknowledged the efforts by MEC for Health Faith Mazibuko, including conducting an audit on health infrastructure. Provincial Chairperson Amos Monyela says they decided to launch a campaign to fight corruption, including training in ethical conduct for all shop stewards.
3: This campaign was started by focusing on educating and training shop steward on ethical conduct as well as leadership, also on monitoring corruption within government institutions, municipalities and state-owned enterprises. This campaign will kick off towards the end of this month, and it will be a rolling campaign characterized by picketing in different institutions.
1: Russia and the alliance of Sahel states comprising Mali, Niger and Burkina Faso have agreed to strengthen military cooperation as the region faces growing attacks from jihadist groups. Per Reuters, the agreement follows talks in Niger's capital, Niamey, between Russian Foreign Minister Sergei Lavrov and officials from the three military-led countries, which have increased ties with Moscow after distancing themselves from France and other Western nations. To Australasia, where India and Australia have signed a landmark uranium supply agreement to support India's civilian nuclear energy program and clean energy goals. The deal

0: announced during the third India-Australia annual summit also included cooperation on defense, security and critical minerals as both countries strengthen strategic ties. Our correspondent in India's capital, New Delhi, is Ishan Kirk.
1: The headline has certainly been the uranium supply deal. This is something that's been in the works for more than 10 years now. And this is crucial for India because just last year in 2025, the Indian government set itself a very ambitious target of producing 100 gigawatts of clean energy using nuclear fuel. And this comes at a time when India has been pivoting hard towards sources of energy which are non-polluting as it wants to decarbonize its industries, its power sector massively. And this is going to be hugely helpful for India, which wants to produce electricity using nuclear energy.
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to you now at Lemon Chops, and welcome to the show. Welcome to Thursday night, the weekend around the corner. Thanks for sticking with us. Now, coming up in the show, we've got some of the biggest moments in sports. We've got music, we've got technology and headlines coming across from the world. So stay with me as we cover those and more right here on The Night Live. For now, sit back, relax, let's get into it.

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It's Chopsy with you. Thanks for joining me. 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That's the number you can find me on in studio. Tonight, we're going across our borders.

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And remember, you can't win without entering, so do so. Let's get back to the music. Let's kick off the show. This is The Night Live. I'm Chops, and this is 99FM.

0: And you're listening to 99FM's Chopsy with you. Thanks for joining me. Welcome to the night live. I'm in studio on 0300 10 99. Let me know what you're getting up to and how your day was. Let's chat on WhatsApp. Now, coming up next, we'll outline what's going on in the show. And we've got music conversation coming up for you on the Thursday night, ready for the weekend. So don't go anywhere. Keep it exclusively to 99FM. I'm Chops, and this is where we love music.
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listening to 99FM. Thanks for joining me. Welcome to the show. This is the 99. Have you had a good day today? Well, what sparked your interest in today? Let me know via WhatsApp 0300 10 99. Well, I'm Chops, and thanks for joining me. We've got a packed show tonight, full of stories from around the world, the biggest moments in sports. We're talking movies, tech, and music, also headlines that everyone's talking about right now. So wherever you are listening in from, settle in. Let's get into it.

WhatsApp, because coming up in the show tonight, we'll remember the legendary Bonnie Tyler and her incredible legacy that she leaves behind. We'll also head to the World Cup, the quarterfinals, and the big matches that are in store for you tonight and beyond. So stay with me. Everyone's asking one big question: can anyone stop France? And if you've got one that we need to look deeper into, well, let me

0: team this is, who you think might win this World Cup. Let me know via WhatsApp 0300 010 99. We'll also be explaining why microwaves could actually be slowing down your Wi-Fi at home. Yeah, I got all of that and more coming up, so stay right here. I'm Chops and this is 99FM.
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It's Thursday night and it's Chopsy with you. Welcome to 99FM. This is where we love music. Now, we'll be talking about how microwaves could actually be slowing down your Wi-Fi and other things in your house. So stay with me. If you've wondered why sometimes your internet is good and sometimes not so good, well, I've got some answers for you. We'll also check out the latest in film, music and celebrity news, including Devon Gilfillan's emotional new album and the Kardashians' incredible reality TV journey. They all jumped into this by mistake and it worked out. She's being so humble about it, so stay with me. It's season 37 now of the Kardashians. Can you believe it? Plus, we'll also unpack the latest developments in the Middle East and we'll bring you some Wimbledon updates. And then we'll finish with some thoughts of myself, just what I've gathered throughout the day. So I hope you can join us for that. For now, let's get back to the music. You're listening to The Place Where We Just Can't Get Enough. Take a listen.

0: And this is 99 FM. Hello to you and yours, and great to have you with me. This is The Night Live, and I'm Chops, and for the next couple of hours, I'll be hanging out with you, giving you everything from football to world affairs, music legends who have passed, like Bonnie Tyler. Oh boy, we're going to miss her. Her music lives on nonetheless, so we'll chat about her today. We'll also dip into some theatre and tech tips, even to Wimbledon. Yeah, we follow the story of Coco Gauff, and she's doing so well. Settle in, turn it up, and let's get into the music. Take a listen. First, this year from our partners, and we get back to the tunes.
1: The late game is not the problem. Your daughter is. So don't watch your daughter while you watch the match. With Verratus Uncapped Night Surfer,

And this is 99FM, Chopsy with you. Thanks for joining me. Now, coming up in the next hour, France are looking unstoppable at the World Cup, but are they really unbeatable? We're also paying tribute to Bonnie Tyler, who's lost her life. She lived a long, legendary career in music, and today we bow down and say thank you for the tunes. Bonnie Tyler has made it onto the show.

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1: Good evening, I am Leonard Witbier, and here is your day's top stories. Keyplot Investments has expanded its cashless parking system by installing 4 payment kiosks in Windhoek's central business district. The company's operations manager, David Angula, says the move follows concerns from motorists and will provide an alternative payment option when parking marshals are not available. Angula says the kiosks do not accept cash, with motorists required to use bank cards or the free KPI card introduced by the company.
2: So the idea of these kiosks is to allow for motorists not to come to our head office. It's more mobile for somebody who's on site. They can do payments there. If you cannot find a parking marshal, you can acquire your KP cards there. You can top up your KP cards there. And also at this kiosk, we do not accept cash. We are simply cashless.
1: President Netumbonandi Ndaitwa has advanced Namibia's economic diplomacy agenda in China through business-to-business engagements with major Chinese companies and investment institutions. The discussions explored opportunities in industrial cooperation, investment, and strategic partnerships with entities including Sinomine Resources Group, Lovol Agricultural Equipment, China National Chemical Engineering Corporation, and the China Africa Development Fund. According to the presidency, the engagements reflect Namibia's commitment to attracting responsible investment and strengthening international partnerships that support inclusive economic growth. South African Union COSATU in Gauteng says corruption at Tembisa and other hospitals has obliterated the capacity of the public health institutions to provide quality health care. The Union Federation has acknowledged the efforts by MEC for Health, Faith Mazibuko.

0: including conducting an audit on health infrastructure. Provincial Chairperson Amos Monyela says they decided to launch a campaign to fight corruption, including training in ethical conduct for all shop stewards.
1: This campaign will start by focusing on educating and training shop stewards on ethical conduct as well as leadership, also on monitoring corruption within government institutions, municipalities and state-owned enterprises. This campaign will kick off towards the end of this month, and it will be a rolling campaign characterized by picketing in different institutions.
0: Russia and the alliance of Sahel states comprising Mali, Niger and Burkina Faso have agreed to strengthen military cooperation as the region faces growing attacks from jihadist groups. Per Reuters, the agreement follows talks in Niger's capital, Niamey, between Russian Foreign Minister Sergei Lavrov and officials from the three military-led countries, which have increased ties with Moscow after distancing themselves from France and other Western nations. To Australasia, where India and Australia have signed a landmark uranium supply agreement to support India's civilian nuclear energy program and clean energy goals. The deal, announced during the third India-Australia annual summit, also included cooperation on defense, security and critical minerals as both countries strengthen strategic ties. Our correspondent in India's capital, New Delhi, is Ishan Kirk.
2: The headline has certainly been the uranium supply deal. This is something that's been in the works for more than 10 years now. And this is crucial for India because just last year in 2025, the Indian government set itself a very ambitious target of producing 100 gigawatts of clean energy using nuclear fuel. And this comes at a time when India has been pivoting hard towards sources of energy which are non-polluting, as it wants to decarbonize its industries, its power sector massively. And this is going to be hugely helpful for India, which wants to produce electricity using nuclear energy.
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You're listening to 99FM. It's Chopsy with you, and thanks for joining me. This is where we love music. Coming up in the show today, we're listening to Bonnie Tyler's tracks and remember her iconic music. And of course, she's a legend in the industry, and we say thank you for the music. But if you're new to Bonnie Tyler, just Google her now and you see what incredible tunes that she's come up with. A career spanning decades and somebody who's inspired many. We say farewell to Bonnie Tyler today, so stick around. Also coming up, we've got some Game On Sports, and we look at France. Are they really unbeatable? And we look at the world of rugby tonight, so stay with me. For now, let's get back to the music. You're listening to The Place Where We Can't Get Enough. This is 99FM. I'm Chops, and welcome to the show. 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
1: And here's your FIFA highlights as we head into the World Cup and we're down to the final eight. But the biggest talking point today isn't about the goals, it's about the referees. And FIFA's head of refereeing, Pierluigi Collina, has strongly defended the officials who took charge of Argentina's dramatic 3-2 win over Egypt. Now, Egypt claimed that they were unfairly treated and questioned quite a few of the decisions, key ones, even suggesting that they may have been outside pressure to keep Argentina in the tournament, as in bribe and fixing. Yeah. But the head of refereeing, Collina, has dismissed those claims, saying that the referees make honest decisions and operate independently, and that the accusations of bias can put officials and even their families at risk.

also stressed that nobody, not even FIFA's president Gianni Infantino, can influence match officials, though we really doubt that. Now, attention turns back to football as the quarterfinals get underway tonight at 10 p.m. We see France taking on Morocco in what is going to be a fascinating rematch of the 2022 World Cup semi-final. Morocco will be chasing revenge after their historic run in Qatar, which was ended by the French. While France is looking to keep their title hopes alive, Kylian Mbappe and his Chargers aren't going to let them get in the way. Now, tomorrow, another blockbuster awaits Spain, who face Belgium for a place in the semi-finals. And with just 8 teams that are remaining, every match is now a final. One mistake could end a nation's dream, while one moment of brilliance could take them a step closer to lifting the biggest trophy in the world of football.

And you're listening to 99 FM. It's Chopsy with you now in Game On, your sports scene. We're looking at France, who've been frighteningly good at the World Cup this year. 5 games, 5 wins, 14 goals scored and only 2 conceded. France is the team to beat. And it's all about the man who's leading the charges, Kylian Mbappe.

0: who keeps finding the net. Well, players like Michael Olise and Ousmane Dembele and Bradley Barcola are giving defenders nightmares. But not everyone thinks they're unstoppable. Now, some of the experts are thinking that Spain's to look like the most complete team in the tournament. They could take on France. So what do you think about this? Also, Morocco could also be one that's causing problems. A team from Africa that wills be Africa that we could be supporting all the way to the finals. Do you think Morocco has what it takes? Well, let us know via WhatsApp line 083-000-1099. So yes, France are the favorites for now, but football has a funny way of reminding us that the favorites don't always finish first. And in other sporting news, we talk about Scotland's coach Gregory Townsend, who says he actually considered using the Springboks' famous 7-1 bench split against South Africa this weekend. We talk about him in the second part of our Game On. Coming up next, so don't go away. For now, let's get back to the music. This is The Nightlife. I'm Chops, and this is where we love music.
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Game On, we spoke about the French team, who could be the team to beat at this year's World Cup, but are they really? Some say that Spain has what it takes, and of course the African team that we're backing is Morocco. They're still in the fight. More updates coming up, so stay

with us on who is your favorite to win this year's World Cup. Remember, if you haven't sent it to me already, the number is 0800 10 99. Let's chat on WhatsApp. Coming up, the second part of our Game On in Sports, we look at the Scottish coach, Gregory Townsend, who says that he actually considered using the Springboks' famous 7-1 bench split against the South Africans this weekend. That and more coming up next.

And you're listening to 99FM. Chopsy with you, and thanks for joining me. Now on Game On, we continue on our second part of the sports hour, and we're looking at what could be France's greatest moment as they get into the quarterfinals. And could they win this year's World Cup? Are they the team to beat? Some say they are actually the ones to look at. Even though Spain have what it takes, Morocco could also cause some problems, but France are the clear favourites. But as they say in football, it's sometimes a little funny when your favourites don't always finish first. So we'll be keeping an eye on Team France and see if they can make it all the way to the finals this year. Also, looking at Scotland, the coach of the Scottish rugby side says they're considering using the Springboks' famous 7-1 bench split against the Springboks this weekend. Ironically, it was his own forward coach who convinced him not to. And over at Wimbledon, the women's semi-finals are taking centre stage, with Coco Gauff taking on Karolina Muchova, while British wildcard Arthur Ferry continues his dream run into the men's semi-finals. This is going to be a Wimbledon to remember. Plenty happening across the sporting world today, so back your favourite team. And that's Game On. That's this week's Game On. Coming up next, we look at the charts. Don't go away.

And you're listening to 99FM. It's Chopsy with you. Thanks for joining me. This is where we love music. Now, coming up in the show, we look at what's happening in the world of charts. And this time around, we look at Devon Gilfillan, who opens up about family, gratitude and life in his brand new album. All of that and more coming up in the next hour. So don't go away.

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1: Good evening, I am Leonard Witbier, and here is your day's top stories. Keyplot Investments has expanded its cashless parking system by installing 4 payment kiosks in Windhoek's central business district. The company's operations manager, David Angula, says the move follows concerns from motorists and will provide an alternative payment option when parking marshals are not available. Angula says the kiosks do not accept cash, with motorists required to use bank cards or the free KPI card introduced by the company.
2: So the idea of these kiosks is to allow for motorists not to come to our head office. It's more mobile for somebody who's on site. They can do payments there. If you cannot find a parking marshal, you can acquire your KP cards there. You can top up your KP cards there. And also at this kiosk, we do not accept cash. We are simply cashless.
1: President Netumbonandi Ndaitwa has advanced Namibia's economic diplomacy agenda in China through business-to-business engagements with major Chinese companies and investment institutions. The discussions explored opportunities in industrial cooperation, investment, and strategic partnerships with entities including Sinomine Resources Group, Lovol Agricultural Equipment, China National Chemical Engineering Corporation, and the China Africa Development Fund. According to the presidency, the engagements reflect Namibia's commitment to attracting responsible investment and strengthening international partnerships that support inclusive economic growth. South African Union COSATU in Gauteng says corruption at Tembisa and other hospitals has obliterated the capacity of the public health institutions to provide quality health care. The Union Federation has acknowledged the efforts by MEC for Health Faith Mazibuko, including conducting an audit on health infrastructure. Provincial Chairperson Amos Monyela says they decided to launch a campaign to fight corruption, including training in ethical conduct for all shop stewards.
3: This campaign will start by focusing on education and training shop steward on ethical conduct as well as leadership, also on monitoring corruption within government institutions, municipalities and state-owned enterprises. This campaign will kick off towards the end of this month, and it will be a rolling campaign characterized by picketing in different institutions.
1: Russia and the alliance of Sahel states comprising Mali, Niger and Burkina Faso have agreed to strengthen military cooperation as the region faces growing attacks from jihadist groups. Per Reuters, the agreement follows talks in Niger's capital, Niamey, between Russian Foreign Minister Sergei Lavrov and officials from the 3 military-led countries, which have increased ties with Moscow after distancing themselves from France and other Western nations. To Australasia, where India and Australia have signed a landmark uranium supply agreement to support India's civilian nuclear energy program and clean energy goals. The deal, announced during the 3rd India-Australia annual summit, also included cooperation on defense, security and critical minerals as both countries strengthen strategic ties. Our correspondent in India's capital, New Delhi, is Ishan Kirk.
4: The headline has certainly been the uranium supply deal. This is something that's been in the works for more than 10 years now. And this is crucial for India because just last year in 2025, the Indian government set itself a very ambitious target of producing 100 gigawatts of clean energy using nuclear fuel. And this comes at a time when India has been pivoting hard towards sources of energy which are non-polluting, as it wants to decarbonize its industries, its power sector massively. And this is going to be hugely helpful for India, which wants to produce electricity using nuclear energy.
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And you're listening to 99FM. Welcome to Thursday Night. I'm Chops, and thanks for joining me. My number in studio is 083-000-1099. Let's chat. Let me know what you're getting up to. If you're loving the tunes, let me know what track is doing it for you. Chat me on WhatsApp in studio. Now, coming up next, we have a look at the charts and we visit the world of Devon Gilfillian, who's just opened up about family, gratitude, and life.

and is one artist that's turning personal pain into powerful music. So don't go away. Devin's on the show tonight, and I'd love for you to meet him. More on that coming up. For now, let's get back to the music. 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I'm Chops, and this is 99FM. 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

some breaking news just into the newsroom. Music icon Bonnie Tyler has died. The Welsh singer, best known for her 1983 smash hit Total Eclipse of the Heart. Tyler was hospitalized in Portugal in May, where she underwent emergency surgery and was placed in an induced coma. She also scored a hit, It's a Heartache, also had Holding On to a Hero, but It's a Heartache earned 3 Grammy nominations. She also represented the UK at Eurovision back in 2013. Tyler was 75 years old.

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0: This is 99FM. I'm Chops and welcome to the show. You're listening to The Place Where We Love Music. Now we're talking soul singer Devin Gilfillian, who says the heart of his new album, Time Will Tell, has come after his father suffered a heart attack. Thankfully, his dad recovered, but the experience made him reflect on just how precious time really is. That emotion inspired the song Glad to Be Here, which became an emotional centerpiece of the album. Now, Gilfillian says that his work is really about gratitude. He says it's all about relationships and learning to appreciate the people who matter most. And sometimes life throws unexpected moments our way that reminds us not to take tomorrow for granted. Now, judging from this record or this album, he's turned that experience into something beautifully honest. If you haven't heard much of Devin's music, get online. Devin Gilfillian. He's doing so much amazing work this year. Follow his story. For now, let's get back to it. You're listening to The Nightlife. I'm Chops and this is 99FM. Take a listen.
1: Welcome back.
2: Good to be back, Michelle. Yeah. Good to be back. How's it going?
1: Great, great. So our guest today is Devin Gilfillian. He is going to be at the Truman tonight with Corey Wong. His new album, Time Will Tell, is coming out June 26th via Concord Records, and we have gotten a taste of two of those tracks. We're playing Hold On, Hourglass, and IRL is also brand new, which you just recorded with Corey as well. So welcome. You've been here. You came back here. What, 2019? I think it was like one of your first singles.
2: 2019 was the first time. Yeah, that was after Black Hole Rainbow, or before Black Hole Rainbow came out. Because after Black Hole Rainbow came out, the pandemic happened and nothing was happening.
1: Well, and now you are here with your third album. The very first time I got to meet you was at South by Southwest back in 2023, and it was a few months before your second album, Love You Anyway, came out. So
2: that's right.
1: It is really cool to be able to talk to you again, like kind of at the same point in the promo cycle. So
2: where does the time go? I don't know.
1: I have no idea. And you know, also was going to mention, like, and we talked about this already, but the last time I got to see you, so you're from Nashville. I was in Nashville for the Americana Fest playing with a friend, and we decided to go see Nathaniel Rateliff in My Morning Jacket. And then at the end of the set, all of these artists came out, and it was you, it was Margot Price, it was a bunch of other Nashville heavyweights, and that was just like, it was such a joy to be able to see you. Also, like, just such a nice surprise as well.
2: So. I was just happy to be with the cool kids that night, you know. Like Nathaniel and My Morning Jacket, Margot, they're all, and you, of course, like, that's, what a blessing, you know, what a crazy life.
1: Well, I have a secret to tell you. You are one of the cool kids, so.
2: Thanks, Michelle. Thank you.
1: But so, you know, happy first day of tour. This is the first part of the Love Lost in Wonder tour for Corey Wong. And you're going to be playing in his band tonight, right?
2: I am. I get to get down and sing a couple songs with him. It's going to be fun.
1: Yeah, so you guys have been collaborating together. So yesterday you just released a version of IRL with Corey on it. And you also contributed to his record. You were on CBS Sunday Morning recently. So what, like, kind of tell me how that relationship started and, you know, what it's been like to work with him, like working with his music and then also his band working with your music.
2: Absolutely. I met Corey at this little spot called the Flamingo in Nashville. They do this little jam, kind of like an R&B jazz funk jam, every Wednesday night. And I met him there and we kind of got on each other's radar. And I've been a fan of his for a while, since hearing all of Wolfpack's stuff. And he had me on for the Super Jam at Bonnaroo back in 2023. That was the first time we got to actually play together, and I did Never Too Much, little Luther Vandross, and that was so fun. But ever since then, I was like, all right, how do we do something together? And we finally figured out, like, okay, he's putting out this new album, and he asked me to come and write a song for it. So that was the first real collab.
1: That's cool. Yeah. So this is kind of more

0: You had told me you haven't really toured this year. This is kind of your first go around.
1: Yeah, the first hurrah of 2026 for sure. And really only the second time I've been on a bus. So this is like a big big step up for me.
0: Heck yeah. Heck yeah. Well, and so you are going to be performing some of your own songs tonight, but this kind of, to me, seems like the prelude to a bigger headlining tour that you are going to be doing later on when Time Will Tell comes out. So
1: let's go.
0: That's
1: this fall. Be on the lookout, all right?

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1: I've heard people say that too much of anything is not good for you, baby. But I don't know about that. There's many times that we've loved and we've shared love and made love. It doesn't seem to me like it's enough. It's just not enough, baby.

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thanks for joining me. Welcome to Thursday, the weekend around the corner. And still to come, have you ever wondered how the Kardashians actually became reality TV stars? They become like royalty in that industry. But it didn't all start as planned. They were actually given a chance after somebody pulled out and boom, 37 seasons later, they're still doing their thing. I love their story and that's why they're on the show today. So stay with me. We'll look at why they're still one of the biggest entertainment brands nearly two decades later. More on them next.

0: Baby girl, we've been at it for months. Samosas for brunch, biryani for lunch. If I let you meet my tiny, then trust I'm serious enough.
1: This is 99FM and Chopsy with you. Thanks for joining me. Coming up in the next hour, as much as you love it or hate it, we're talking the Kardashians, who've done incredible things. They've lasted 37 seasons, and you've got to bow down to this because it's not that easy. They were first told to do a trial demo version of what they were thinking of, and at the last minute, somebody pulled out on the TV station. They were asked, give us what you've got. You've got a week to start shooting 2 seasons, and boom, the Kardashians were born.

0: story coming up in the show, so stay with me. Up next, we talk the Kardashians, and then we get into my click of the day, where we look at why Wi-Fi sometimes works and doesn't work in your house. I think I might have some answers. More that next.
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1: Good evening, I am Leonard Witbeen and here is your day's top stories. Keyplot Investments has expanded its cashless parking system by installing 4 payment kiosks in Windhoek's central business district. The company's operations manager, David Angula, says the move follows concerns from motorists and will provide an alternative payment option when parking marshals are not available. Angula says the kiosks do not accept cash, with motorists required to use bank cards

0: be free KPI card introduced by the company.
1: So the idea of this kiosk is to allow for motorists not to come to our head office. It's more mobile for somebody who's on site. They can do payments there. If you cannot find a parking marshal, you can acquire your KP cards there. You can top up your KP cards there. And also at this kiosk, we do not accept cash. We are simply cashless.
0: President Netumbonandi Ndaitwa has advanced Namibia's economic diplomacy agenda in China through business-to-business engagements with major Chinese companies and investment institutions. The discussions explored opportunities in industrial cooperation, investment and strategic partnerships with entities including Sinomine Resources Group, Lovol Agricultural Equipment, China National Chemical Engineering Corporation and the China Africa Development Fund. According to the presidency, the engagements reflect Namibia's commitment to attracting responsible investment and strengthening international partnerships that support inclusive economic growth. South African Union COSATU in Gauteng says corruption at Tembisa and other hospitals has obliterated the capacity of the public health institutions to provide quality health care. The Union Federation has acknowledged the efforts by MEC for Health Faith Mazibuko, including conducting an audit on health infrastructure. Provincial Chairperson Amos Monyela says they decided to launch a campaign to fight corruption, including training in ethical conduct for all shop stewards.
2: This campaign will start by focusing on educating and training shop steward on ethical conduct as well as leadership, also on monitoring corruption within government institutions, municipalities and state-owned enterprises. This campaign will kick off towards the end of this month, and it will be a rolling campaign characterized by picketing in different institutions.
0: Russia and the alliance of Sahel states comprising Mali, Niger and Burkina Faso have agreed to strengthen military cooperation as the region faces growing attacks from jihadist groups. Per Reuters, the agreement follows talks in Niger's capital, Niamey, between Russian Foreign Minister Sergei Lavrov and officials from the three military-led countries, which have increased ties with Moscow after distancing themselves from France and other Western nations. To Australasia, where India and Australia have signed a landmark uranium supply agreement to support India's civilian nuclear energy program and clean energy goals. The deal, announced during the third India-Australia annual summit, also included cooperation on defense, security and critical minerals as both countries strengthen strategic ties. Our correspondent in India's capital, New Delhi, is Ishan Kirk.
3: The headline has certainly been the uranium supply deal. This is something that's been in the works for more than 10 years now. And this is crucial for India because just last year in 2025, the Indian government set itself a very ambitious target of producing 100 gigawatts of clean energy using nuclear fuel. And this comes at a time when India has been pivoting hard towards sources of energy which are non-polluting, as it wants to decarbonize its industries, its power sector massively. And this is going to be hugely helpful for India, which wants to produce electricity using nuclear energy.
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0: And you're listening to 99FM. I'm Chops and welcome to the show. This is where we love music. Now we're talking the Kardashians in this hour, and it's just hard to believe that this family has kept their audiences hooked for almost 37 seasons. This is incredible. Can you keep attention for anyone? Even if it's one season, I don't think so. It's really difficult, but the Kardashians have figured it out. Well, they recently reflected on how their family's reality TV journey began and admitted that nobody expected it to become a global entertainment empire. Love them or not, they've changed celebrity culture forever. And reality TV became big business because of the Kardashians, turning everyday family drama into $1 billion branding. Isn't that something? They spoke of fashion, they spoke of branding, beauty and social media influence, and the Kardashians have done it all. You've got to take your hat off to them. It's again proof that sometimes the biggest stars aren't actually made in Hollywood. They're made in front of reality TV cameras, and you live that reality every day. Your story is as valuable as the Kardashians, and you could one day do the same. I'm Jobs. This is The Night Live. Thanks for joining me. It's home straight now, and you're listening to The Place Where We Love Music. Still to come, my click of the day. Have you ever wondered why your Wi-Fi is on and off? Well, I might have some answers for you. More on that coming up. For now, let's get back to the music. Take a listen.
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2: So was it your father's fame that kind of made the Kardashians interesting? Because I know you worked with Paris Hilton and things. What was the thing that kind of sparked the...
3: Maybe a combination, but a lot of like my stepdad, and he was like, you know, doing reality shows, and he was kind of out there in the spotlight a lot. So I think it was just the combination
2: of all those things.
3: Of all of those things, and hanging out with Paris and being a part of that life.
2: Mm-hmm. And also just being really good at it.
3: And then they asked us to shoot a pilot. We had no idea what it would really turn into. And then a show fell through that they were doing on the E! Network. And they're like, can you start filming next week and film a whole series? And so we just kind of got thrown into it. And it lasted 20 years. So yeah, it's our 37th season filming a reality show.
4: Is that a record?
2: That must be a record.
3: Network, so we did 20 seasons of Keeping Up with the Kardashians, 10 seasons of spinoffs, and now this is season 7 of the Kardashians.
2: Wow.
5: Spill the tea. Did you recreate scenes?
3: No.
5: Never?
3: No. We didn't have to. Every time we were filming
5: something.
3: Sometimes at the end of the season, we were like,
5: "Every time we're filming, we'd fight.
3: Okay, we're going to be so boring. We filmed every crazy thing that's possibly happened to us. What could we possibly film next?" And then, like, my stepdad will turn into a woman, and it'll be like, "Oh."

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I'm Chops and welcome to the show. This is The Nightlife. Have you ever wondered why your Wi-Fi suddenly just slows down? Well, believe it or not, your lunch could be the problem. We talk about that in the show today because the Wi-Fi experts say that one of the biggest hidden enemies of your internet connection is actually your microwave. Can you believe it? Older microwaves in particular, they operate on the same 2.4 gigahertz frequency used by many Wi-Fi routers. So while you're heating your leftovers, your signal could be fighting for strength. Who would have thought? Now, fish tanks can also weaken your Wi-Fi. Because water absorbs radio signals, thick concrete walls don't help either. So if your internet keeps dropping, maybe don't blame your provider just yet. Sometimes moving a router just a few meters makes a big difference, more than upgrading your internet packages all together. Who'd have thought? I'm Chops. This is 99FM and this is where we love music. Getting back to the show. Stay with me. We've got our agenda coming up, current affairs stories that I think are leading. We talk about military strikes, the ongoing war between Iran and the United States. We've also added another story. So stay right here. This is where we love music. Don't go away.

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And you're listening to 99FM. I'm Chops and welcome to the show. Let's get into the agenda. Our current affairs stories that are making headlines right now. We're starting with the world of music. It's Bonnie Tyler, who's known for a series of hits in the 70s and 80s, including The Total Eclipse of My Heart. And she's passed away, and we thank her for her legendary time in the industry. She passed at the age of 75. Now, looking to other news, we cross over to the Middle East, where more fresh strikes are putting the fragile US-Iranian ceasefire under serious pressure. And the situation in the Middle East is still so tense. Newest reports say that new explosions were heard in Iran after the US strikes targeting quite a few of their coastal locations overnight. And Iran responded by saying it launched attacks towards US military bases in Bahrain and Kuwait, while missiles were also intercepted over Jordan. Oh boy. We'll be following this story, but if you want more detailed analyses and what's happening around the world, head on over to www.futuremedianews.com.na for more on this and broader pictures. Now, coming up next, we say goodbye, not before I give you

0: you're listening to 99FM. I'm Chops and this is The Night Live. It's almost time for me to head on out. Before I do, I just want to say a big thank you to you for sticking around, joining me in the conversations and contributing via our WhatsApp line. A big thank you to you. Tomorrow morning, the AM Rush kicks things off at 6 in the morning. Mux and Adora doing their thing as always. So join us on the place where we love music, 99FM, as we head into the weekend. Thank you for choosing the place where we just can't get enough. Now, here's my two cents from today. Just sometimes we spend so much time chasing what's next that we actually forget to appreciate what's already in front of us, right? Whether it's our families, friendship, good health, or simply another chance to start over again, those things matter more than likes, followers, or headlines. We spoke of the Kardashians today and just how they've started inspired me to keep on going. And after I had a few hiccups in my own life, I just realized it's never too late to turn it around. Success comes and goes, fame comes and goes, but character, gratitude, and kindness, those are the things that people remember. And those are my two cents, and I hope they make a difference to you one day. It's almost time for me to head on out. Don't go away. This is 99FM. I'm Chops, and this is The Night Live.
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